0: Butter Mom. What is a Butter Mom?
1: I'm a Butter Mom. I'm a Butter Mom.
0: No, don't try to sing it. Don't try to. XYZ with Eric Zachary. Mom's hot take today is, I guess, the antithesis to a mom that's like super concerned with like the healthiest of foods and like what children are eating. And you're just kind of like, I'm just going to cook you.
1: Butter grandma.
2: Okay. I think that's butter. Just grandmas. I feel like grandmothers like kind of spoil their grandchildren.
0: Is it butter because it's like you're cooking with a lot of butter and you don't care?
1: No, it butter it's like soft. It's like, you know, you're like a mom with not a lot of edges, you know?
2: No, I think it's
0: the first.
2: Yeah.
0: It's the former.
2: Yeah.
0: I don't think it's, you know,
2: that deep.
0: I'm squishy like butter. Yeah. It's XYZ with Eric Zachary. Today's Mom's Hot Take. If you missed it or you want to listen to any of the show on demand, just search XYZ wherever you get your audio. For just

0: XYZ with Eric Zachary. It's your mental health moment, all brought to you by Progressive Insurance. Every week, we like to kick off the week just with a little reset, a little mindset, a little tip,
1: trick,
2: quote.
1: Yeah.
0: Trick? Did I say trick?
1: You did say trick. You did say trick.
0: Not trick. Things that you can do to be the best version of yourself.
1: Sure, yeah.
0: I'm going to pass this off because I'm flailing right now.
1: All right.
0: But yeah, the overall arching theme is
1: ask for help. Yeah. This past week, I kind of had like a real brain blast moment, and I think it might be small to some, but I wanted to bring it to the show where I was moving the last bit of stuff from our old studio to our new studio, and I didn't think I needed help at all. You know, I was like, okay, however many trips it takes, I'm just going to go get it done. And my fiance was like, well, I can help you do that. And I'm always like, oh, I don't want to burden somebody else with something menial. And I was like, you know what? I could use the company. Come on over. And I got things done a lot quicker. I mean, four hands better than two. Like, this isn't rocket science or anything. But as I'm kind of, I guess, just becoming used to living with somebody full time and you know, all my thoughts are kind of on display, I'm realizing that, like, oh, okay, I am such a person that just figures things out on their own to the point where I think that that's the best route because I've done it for so long.
3: Yeah.
1: Where I was really just kind of like, I can ask for help, you know? And I think that some people who kind of get stuck in the mindset or the cycle of work, work, work, work, work, never really do that because maybe you don't want to burden that person, or you think it's the best route is, oh, I got to do everything, when that doesn't necessarily have to be the case all the time, big or small. So, you know, I wanted to say, hey, don't forget that you can ask for help sometimes.
3: Yeah,
0: I've struggled with this for a very long time as an only child, right? I got very good at doing things on my own.
1: Sure.
0: I will say I've come a long way as, you know, we've grown XYZ and I've grown my production company. And, you know, even except we're currently expanding. We just did some job interviews last week.
1: Right.
0: And it's like delegating has always been a thing for me.
1: Yeah.
0: But I'm trying to get better about delegating and trusting.
1: Sure.
0: And I think that comes not just in business. That's like anything in life. Like if you need help, there is a careful balance versus like, I just don't want to do this and I want someone to do it for me.
1: Right, right.
0: But if someone can assist you, believe that people want to help you, especially if you're the kind of person that wants to help other people.
1: Exactly. Yeah. That's a huge other side of the coin. Now, you know, you said there were like certain cases. If you can Google it, Google it. Don't get me wrong. But at the same time, you know, don't think like, oh, I'm any weaker because I'm asking for help.
3: Yeah.
1: It's not that. So
0: yeah,
1: ask for help.
0: I like that.
3: Aww.
0: Your mental health moment, all brought to you by Progressive Insurance.
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0: Tom Holland continuing to be just like the best partner. We don't know if they're married or not, him and Zendaya. Yeah. There's rumors. But he started his Biro non-alcoholic beer a couple years ago.
1: Yes.
0: Started with a Pilsner. And now he's like, hey, Zendaya doesn't like beer, so I'm going to make something for my girl. Let's do some summer shandies that have no alcohol.
1: Yeah.
0: Which I think is very sweet and it's intense.
2: Yes.
0: But also, like, simple made lemonade is available already. So
2: it's like a fun treat.
0: I don't know that it's any different, though, than just juice.
1: You think she was at the house pouring some of his, like, Pilsner style Biro into lemonade and was like, wait, I can just
0: anyone
1: market that.
0: Ever thought about this?

0: 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Gen Z is learning about eBay.
1: Okay. I have expressed my love for eBay several times before.
2: So, did you say
1: this is not new?
0: Audrey's the 24-year-old on the show. This is how I know that you don't know eBay the way we know eBay is because you wrote it in the script. Capital E hyphen Bay.
1: Isn't that what it is?
0: No, it's lowercase.

0: E and then they.
1: I knew something was wrong.
0: It's always this.
1: I knew something was different.
0: But yeah, we talked about this a couple weeks ago that like you just don't know the eBay we knew. Because back in the day, like the buy it now feature was not a thing. I just think of it as like an Etsy shop now. Like you're not bidding anymore. That used to be the thrill in it, that you could get really expensive stuff, maybe on the cheap, if you were like staying up till 2 a.m. to win an auction.
1: Yeah.
0: But apparently Audrey did get in a bidding war.
1: I got in a bidding war and it was evil. And I'll tell you about it.
2: That's what the E stands for.
0: Evil Bay.
2: Yeah.
0: No, I don't know what you would be bidding that intensely.
1: Well.
0: Okay. All right. We'll learn about it next on XYZ.

0: do with it?
1: XYZ with Eric Zachary. Audrey has been adopting eBay. Wait for you to hear about emails, man.
2: Okay. That's Audrey, very funny.
1: What's old is new again. Audrey is the Gen Z 24-year-old on the show. And you, we talked about this a couple weeks ago. Didn't really know eBay for like its auction feature. You know it more as like maybe you place a bid, but most of it is like you can make an offer. Maybe they accept it. Maybe they don't.
2: I usually just like buy things off of eBay.
1: Back in the day, it was like you could not set a minimum price to sell it for. Mm-hmm. So it was part of the thrill is that like you listed something and you hope it went for the amount that you want.
2: Mm.
1: But there was a lot of like bidding wars, but apparently you got in a bidding war.
2: Yes, I got in a bidding war yesterday. It was yesterday because a couple months ago, my boyfriend moved out of his apartment. He had this giant lake trout taxidermy that he loved so much. But he was like
1: trout, like a fish?
2: Yeah, like a fish. It was like probably like 25, 30 inches. It was a big fish.
3: Wow.
2: And
1: she's from Minnesota, that like she goes by the inches of the trout.
3: Wow.
2: But I was like, he was like, you know what? Like, I don't really want to transport this. I could use the money. Times are tough. Let me sell my fish, right?
1: Sure.
2: So he sells the fish. I'm sad because I can tell he's sad about it. I'm like, I'm going to get him another fish.
3: Hang on, you're a real one.
1: Did he catch the first fish?
2: No, it was like kind of a special fish though because it was from the area that he grew up in.
1: Got it.
2: So it was like, whatever. It was like, yeah.
1: So you want to be the good girlfriend. Like,
2: I was like, I'm going to get him another fish and this fish is going to be better than the last fish.
1: Mm-hmm.
2: So I've been scouring eBay for months, you guys. I finally find this 25-inch rainbow trout taxidermy, beautiful condition, real skin, and it's only $185, right?
1: All right.
2: That's
1: $185?
2: Something like that.
1: For a mounted fish?
2: Okay, no, but you don't understand. Like, a fresh, new taxidermy fish is going for like $600-$700.
1: Wow. That's, okay.
2: So I was like, and it was in great condition. So I was like, I'm going to get this fish. So the way that it works now, right, is that it auto bids for you. I don't know if it's always done that.
1: No, that's a new thing. That's kind of the magic, right? So like, you can just like set your amount and then anytime someone outbids you, it'll go up automatically.
2: Right. So I like set it for like way higher than what they were asking. So I was like, I'm going to get this fish. It's the same price for like 3 hours.
1: Okay.
2: 15 minutes before the auction closed, somebody swoops in and bids like, I don't know, way higher than me. So I keep like every...
1: Oh, you're doing the whole...
2: I'm like...
1: Back and forth.
2: Changing my max bid like every 30 seconds. This guy must have like come in and put it... set because I put my max bid, I think... This is really embarrassing. At a certain point, I was like, I just want to make sure that you don't have the fish.
3: Sure.
2: So I set my max bid to like, I think like $250 or something like that.
1: For a fish. Or a fake, or no longer alive fish.
2: Well, I was like, listen, if I get it, I get it. And I'm an incredible girlfriend.
1: If
2: I don't get it, then at least this
1: jerkwad. Nothing says love like trout.
3: Okay.
2: Like, doesn't get the fish, or like has to pay as much for the fish as possible.
3: Right.
2: They must have, my bid, I think was like my original bid that sat there for like 3 hours, I think was like 182.
1: What if it was him? Like, you haven't communicated any of this to him yet,
2: I'm pretty sure it was not him.
1: Okay. I just found a nice 15-inch brook trout mount taxidermy fish for $99.
2: Well, I'll tell you what.
1: On Etsy.
2: I got frustrated and I bought a temp fish.
1: What's a temp fish?
2: I just got a smaller
3: taxidermy. Temporary?
2: Yeah.
3: Okay.
2: I was like, we can put this back on eBay when I find a better trout.
1: To your pond on the wall.
3: Okay.
2: Fish.
1: I don't.
3: My thing is, I think that other guy was just like, oh, her max bid's 250? 251.
2: Yeah, well, you can't see the other person's max bid.
1: That's how auctions work.
3: Right. Got you. Okay.
1: All right. Well, I'm sorry.
2: Anyway, it was incredibly frustrating, and I'm never doing it again, except it was also incredibly exhilarating, and I'll probably do it as soon as I can.
1: I'm never taking you to a casino. Ever.
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25: Good Monday evening to you, Canton. And what a day. What a way to kick off the week. I mean, the day's still going. Don't get me wrong. But June 1st, here we are. Partly cloudy skies continue into the evening, also overnight. Lows perfection in that low 50 range where you keep the windows open and it's like that just perfect sleeping weather. Lots of Tuesday sunshine coming at you. Mid to upper 70s for highs tomorrow. I hope you have a fabulous night. I am staff meteorologist Holly Strano on Mix 94.1.
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0: XYZ with Eric, Zachary, Audrey, Jordan, and Eric, all back in the same room. Look
1: That's
0: at
1: right.
0: us.
1: Wow.
2: Finally.
0: After my little foray in Central Florida, which I love so much.
1: Again,
2: it's not so little anymore. It's a repeating kind of...
1: You just keep going.
0: And it's not like someone hearing that's like, man, that guy loves Disney. It's like, no, I just keep going for like work and like different conventions or podcasts.
2: Sure,
0: that I
2: yeah.
0: have to. Anyway, we're all back in studio. It is June 1st. Happy June.
2: Happy June.
1: Happy
0: to
1: June.
0: Everyone. Happy Pride Month to everyone.
2: Happy Pride.
0: And Audrey getting ready to run the studio alone because Jordan and I are about to dip out again.
1: Yup.
0: Yeah. That's right. The 2-week count to Jordan's wedding. It's finally happening in Portugal, which I don't know if you've followed any travel news, but it's the best place to try to get
2: it's
0: through
2: the
0: right
2: best
0: now.
2: Best time to go yeah. to my favorite
0: There's
2: place.
0: There's not going to be any complications traveling through those airports.
1: Be fine.
2: As long as you have 3 hours worth of conversation in you while you wait in line, you should be fine.
0: All right. XYZ with Eric Zachary. The show is on.

0: 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It's your XYZ ENT Entertainment Report, all brought to you by Eggland's Best. Spider-Man is putting out shandies.
1: That's right.
2: That's the headline,
1: right?
3: That's one way to put it, yes.
0: Tom Holland.
1: Yes.
0: Is continuing to expand his brand of non-alcoholic beverages. He started with Biro.
1: Yeah, that's the name of the company.
0: Yeah.
1: So he had like a Pilsner and an IPA, all, you know, zero alcohol.
2: Mm-hmm.
1: But because his wife, I believe now, or fiance, Zendaya, has never had alcohol before in her life, when she tried his 0% alcohol Biros, she was like, I just don't like the taste of these.
0: Yeah, taste of beer.
1: Yeah, so then he
0: was
1: like...
0: That's not uncommon. I mean, some people just really don't like beer.
1: Yeah, no, for sure.
2: Yeah.
1: But I say all this to say she's the impetus for the Shandy line now, because he was like, oh, okay, there are probably other people that don't like the taste of a hazy IPA or the lager style Pilsner.
0: See, a Shandy without alcohol is just lemonade. That's
1: essentially, yes.
0: So, like, I'm not trying to put the kibosh on, like, him. I think that's very sweet that, like, hey, I want to make something that you would like too, and I'm sure other people would like. But then do like the seltzer route then to me.
1: I feel like,
0: or is that just called Sprite?
1: Yeah, no, seriously.
2: Yeah.
1: I think at a certain point they'll probably get there, you know? I think mm-hmm. we're ultimately reinventing the wheel on beverages.
0: Yeah, listen, I like NAs, and, you know, I'm not following a sober journey like Tom, so I'm not putting light on that.
1: Sure.
0: But, like, there have been times where I have gone several weeks or put myself to the test of not drinking, and it is a nice alternative. Not because it's like, oh, I need to be drinking something, but, like, you know, if you're out with friends,
1: yeah,
0: it can get a little daunting when, like, everyone has a beer and you're like, ah, water, please. So it's nice to have the option.
1: I just think it's weird that, like, you know, for example, his 12-pack of Biros are $19.99,
0: yeah,
1: which, okay.
0: It's a little pricey.
1: A little pricey.
0: Yeah.
1: But you've got all these restaurants now, and you know, this is away from Tom and Zendaya, but a non-alcoholic beverage with your yuzu and your elderberry or whatever mm-hmm. is still as much as an alcoholic drink. It's $16-17
0: yeah,
1: when it's like we had, you know, seltzers. Juice.
2: Well, I just learned this. Sorry, this is so aside the fact. I just learned that NA spirits mm-hmm. are ridiculously expensive. I had no idea.
0: Everything, yeah.
2: A bottle of NA spirits is like $70.
1: No, it's crazy.
0: And I really get upset when you go to bars and they have like a mixology experience, but it's still $18
1: that
0: for juice.
1: That doesn't make any sense.
0: Give me cranberry and like soda water.
1: Right.
0: I mean, that's
1: I'm
0: just
1: good.
0: The same.
1: Yeah.
0: I don't care that you like shaved the peelings of like an aged lime from the mountains of Japan. Like,
1: so did Mountain Dew.
0: Yeah, exactly. Right. Do the do.
1: Yeah, come right. on.
0: All right, but yeah, Tom Holland in expanding Biro and its offerings for NA drinks, non-alcoholic beverages. Not only beer now, he also has shandies. Your XYZ ENT Entertainment Report, all brought to you by Eggland's Best.
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0: 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If you missed any of the show, like Audrey trying to bid way too much money on eBay for a fish.
1: Well, it was for a good cause.
2: Sure.
0: Yeah. I don't...
2: No, it is.
0: It's for a sweet cause. But when you say good cause, it sounds charitable.
1: Oh, like
0: you're getting this
1: like
0: for your boyfriend.
1: Yeah,
0: as a
1: I was
0: going
1: to get it for my boyfriend.
0: You're not donating it to like kids in need of trout.
1: Yeah.
0: That, my mom's talking about butter moms on Mom's Hot Take. It's just a wild Southern living show today. If you missed any of it or you want to run anything back on demand, oh, and I had nightmares about the best man speech that I'm going to give in two weeks.
1: Doesn't sound good.
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0: be me.
1: XYZ with Eric Zachary. I had a dream the other night that I was giving my best man speech at Jordan's wedding.
2: Yeah.
1: And I don't know that I've had a lot of public speaking nightmares.
2: Sure.
1: I get that's a very common thing for a lot of people, and people just have a fear of public speaking. That's not me. I feel very comfortable on the microphone in front of people.
2: Right.
1: I'd rather do that than talk to a room of like six people. That's my own thing.
2: Okay.
1: But I had a dream that I was just bombing your best man speech.
2: You know what's crazy about that? A week ago, I had a dream that you bombed my best man speech.
0: Whoa!
1: I don't love this. All right, I'll talk about it next. If you don't know, Jordan's getting married in 2 weeks. I am the best man.
2: That's
1: I'm preparing the speech. And I'll tell you how it went in my dream next.

0: Anyone that's ever given a public speech in general, but especially a best man or a bridesmaid speech, I think has had that initial like fear of like, how do I balance keeping it interesting, keeping it hopefully a little funny, keeping it sentimental?
1: Right.
0: I've given one best man speech in my life.
2: Mm-hmm. Yep.
0: And that was my other best friend who got married several years ago,
1: mm-hmm.
0: Who's now divorced.
2: Right.
0: And I don't want to say that that's because
2: of your speech,
0: of my speech, but I think I nailed that speech.
2: Okay.
1: Right. Did people cry?
0: No, I'm not trying to be like, I'm not trying to make people cry. This is stand-up. This is a type 5 for me.
2: Right, right.
0: But I am giving a speech at Jordan's upcoming nuptials.
2: Yes.
0: Which is in 10 days. Crazy. And I had a dream. I woke up like in a fever sweat.
2: Yeah.
0: Because I was bombing it so bad. So I opened and it started off strong. What you need to know about my dynamic with Jordan is I would hopefully think this isn't an overreach to say that I think you think I'm a very funny person and you enjoy my humor a lot.
2: Yes, yeah.
0: Did not in this dream.
2: oh, damn. Okay.
0: Also, Jordan's family, because you just come from such like a comical, humorous, if you can give it, you got to take it kind of family.
2: Yeah.
0: Your sister and your dad and your mother all made a point at some point to start heckling me through the best man speech.
2: Sure, yeah.
0: And I think that's the scary part because I could see that actually happen.
2: I'm scared for whoever has to publicly speak in front of my mother and father.
0: Yeah.
2: When you might be talking about them or they have the opportunity to, you know, comment
0: right.
2: on your performance.
0: Given the speech, and I remember at one point, and this has happened to me for sure when I've been speaking in public or during an interview, and I think anyone in a world where you would talk to a larger group of people or a conversation that's being recorded,
2: right.
0: You have those like, oh shoot moments.
2: Yeah.
0: And you gotta like deviate. And right. I don't remember exactly what I said that caused that oh shoot moment.
2: Right.
0: But for some reason my backup plan was like, okay, let me break out the PowerPoint.
1: And stop. That's so funny.
0: I don't know why I had a PowerPoint ready.
2: Like ready to go.
0: I don't know why there would be the infrastructure to like I had a laser pointer. But like I was like, okay, emergency plan B. This
1: That's
0: is
1: hilarious.
0: The Venn diagram of Jordan's previous relationships.
2: Oh God.
0: And how
1: oh
0: all of
1: God.
0: The best qualities that he saw in other women are what your fiance is.
2: Okay.
0: And it just like with each one, I was like, you know, type A.
2: So,
0: and we would like name off the ones that were type A. And like, it was kind of like, have you seen this Venn diagram that's going around on the internet where it's like, everybody raise your hands. And it's like, in one corner, it's like a bank robber. Another person's like a DJ. One person's like a priest.
2: Yeah, I have seen this.
0: So I was kind of trying to compare and contrast the different women in your life.
2: Right.
0: But I think I made a mistake. And I don't know if this is because I've been using AI a lot lately. But like, I remember looking at the slide. And the details are a little blurry because it was a dream. But like, the center person, the commonality who should have been Samantha,
2: right.
0: I put the wrong girl's name.
2: Yeah. I'm going to stop you there. Don't make a PowerPoint.
0: Don't make another PowerPoint.
2: Yeah, don't do a dream PowerPoint. Don't do a real PowerPoint.
0: Mm-hmm. How long do I have?
2: I mean, if you have to ask that
0: is
2: question,
0: the floor mine?
2: That's a real
0: is
2: problem.
0: Is there a microphone? Like, do that's we have a, like a mic and speakers?
2: I believe we do.
0: You don't know this?
2: That's why I need to go there a day early.
0: Out.
2: Yeah, no,
0: I mean,
2: it's
0: if
2: scary
0: I need to bring a megaphone to provide

0: This best man speech. I just want to. I already got some.
1: That
0: props.
1: Would actually be funny.
0: Okay.
1: You know, I would.
2: If see, like the whoop, like the siren on the megaphone.
1: Yeah. My bad. Sorry, I just got this. Yeah, yeah. And then go into it. That would. I would appreciate that. PowerPoint, not so much.
0: I do have like a couple. I'll give you a little taste of the
1: you
0: best man speech.
1: You don't have to do that.
0: Not today. I do want to bring up some of it. Throughout the week as we get closer.
1: Sure. But, all right.
0: Yeah. My best man speech in dream form did not go well.
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13: Good Monday evening to you, Canton. And what a day. What a way to kick off the week. I mean, the day's still going. Don't get me wrong. But June 1st, here we are. Partly cloudy skies continue into the evening, also overnight. Lows perfection in that low 50 range where you keep the windows open and it's like that just perfect sleeping weather. Lots of Tuesday sunshine coming at you. Mid to upper 70s for highs tomorrow. I hope you have a fabulous night. I am staff meteorologist Holly Strano on Mix 94.1.
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0: XYZ with Eric Zachary. There is a new company in China that is creating an AI collar that supposedly will translate whatever your pet is feeling or barking into a human language.
1: I think this is a horrible idea.
0: I think it's a scam.
2: What?
1: I think it's a scam. Now, this company is saying that it can interpret pet speech up to 95% accuracy. I've seen Google still slip up on a search, so I can't imagine anything AI is 95% accuracy these days.
2: Well,
1: give it some years.
0: What do you want your cat or dog to be saying to you, Audrey?
3: I love you.
0: Yeah, exactly. So what happens when it doesn't do
1: that? That's not going to happen.
0: What happens when, like, this AI is like, man, I hate living here.
1: This is going to be the decline of pets.
2: Yeah. If my cat looked at me and was like, give me some food, I'd be like, okay.
1: More food.
2: Yeah.
1: No, more food.
0: I just think it's...
1: Give me more food. That's how it's going to go.
0: I just think this is a scam.
1: Yeah, no, it's definitely not smart.
0: It's XYZ.

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1: This is Joe. I wave goodbye to the end of
2: beginning. Mix 94.1.

0: That's it for us today on XYZ with Eric Zachary. I do want to revisit something we talked about earlier.
1: What?
0: Audrey.
1: What? What?
0: Don't say what if you know what's coming.
1: What now?
0: Audrey got in an eBay bidding war.
1: Yes.
0: Which I haven't heard that sentence in a while, but over a taxidermied rainbow trout.
1: Yeah.
0: Am I saying that right?
1: Yes.
0: So like a fish that you would hang on the wall.
1: Yeah.
0: For how much money?
1: I think it sold for like $252 or something like that. It should have sold for way more.
0: Does
1: it was really nice.
0: Anything, like, does it sing to you? Do you remember like the wall?
2: That fun, little fish.
0: Yeah, do you remember like
1: oh my
0: gosh. The bass like battery powered?
1: Yeah.
0: If I'm gonna pay that much, I want it to do something.
1: No, exactly. It's just a real fish.
0: But okay. What do you do with it?
1: You put it on the wall.
3: Hey, it's
0: why?
3: Like a portrait.
1: It's just a piece of
0: text. But you didn't catch it. Like there's no story behind it.
1: It's just like a sweet little thing.
0: It's what he
1: thing.
0: Likes.
1: Yeah.
0: So you know what this living room's missing?
3: A trout.
0: Big old bass.
3: Trout.
0: Okay.
1: Yeah.
0: Okay. It's very sweet
1: yes.
0: in its intent that you're.
3: Yeah.
0: He had to get rid of his prized taxidermy fish and you're trying to replace it. I feel like there's other places where you could acquire a taxidermy fish than spending way too much money on eBay.
1: That is not too much money. It was a steal.
3: That is the lower end.
0: My concern is not so much that you're willing to do this or pay a certain amount of money. It's that I saw the fire in your eyes over a bidding war.
1: Oh,
0: and I'm
1: yeah.
0: concerned that you're going to put yourself in real debt trying to get
1: my
0: a fish
1: is,
0: on eBay.
1: It's so easy to like, I was like, because I was planning on spending like, I don't know, a couple $100. I was like, I can swing that. That's fine.
3: Right.
1: But the second that guy, I was like, I'm going to bid $300. And then I was like, Audrey,
0: you know, the fire
1: do
0: I'm talking
1: that.
0: About?
1: Yep. Don't do that.
3: She
1: so
3: saw
1: I
3: the edge.
0: She could have dropped like $1,500 on
3: which is pretty on the lower end.
0: Fish.
3: Yeah. Yeah. I looked it up.
1: I told they're super expensive.
3: They are super expensive. So now I understand. I think it's like kind of similar to Eric. Little while to be spending that much on a reupholstered body.
0: I think you should just go catch a fish.
1: Have to get it taxidermied, which is also still expensive.
0: I mean, you're crafty. I feel like you could learn.
1: I could actually probably learn how to taxidermy a fish. Yeah, I feel like I would be good at that.
0: Dunk it in wax, right? Like that would be the preservative.
1: No, but actually, I should learn how to do that now that you mention it.
0: Okay.
1: That'd be a good side hustle.
0: Audrey, I feel like I shouldn't have had to say this, but please don't bring any fish into the studio.
3: Oh, man.
0: Audrey? Audrey, it's an audio medium. You have to say something. You can't just look at me.
1: My silence speaks volumes.
0: That's it for us today. We'll see you tomorrow on XYZ with Eric Zachary.
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12: Good Monday evening to you, Canton, and what a day. What a way to kick off the week. I mean, the day's still going, don't get me wrong. But June 1st, here we are. Partly cloudy skies continue into the evening, also overnight. Lows perfection in that low 50 range where you keep the windows open and it's like that just perfect sleeping weather. Lots of Tuesday sunshine coming at you. Mid to upper 70s for highs tomorrow. I hope you have a fabulous night. I am staff meteorologist Holly Strano on Mix 94.1.
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0: That's another lost ball. 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
16: Good Tuesday morning, Canton friends. And who's ready for another gorgeous weather day? Wow. More sunshine. The plan is we are entering our second day of June, and the highs later today in the middle 70s. It's beyond perfect, that's for sure. Mostly clear skies tonight, upper 40s by early Wednesday, and sunshine galore across Star County for our midweek forecast. More sunshine and a little warmer too. Highs tomorrow around 80 degrees. I hope you have a great day, and I'm staff meteorologist Holly Strano on Mix 94.1.
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15: Good Tuesday morning, Canton friends. Happy June the 2nd, and it is lovely as can be. A pleasantly cool morning. I hope you're off to a great start. And Stark County, we're going to see all kinds of sunshine again today. Highs later this afternoon in the mid-70s. It's a good one. Mostly clear skies tonight, upper 40s by early tomorrow, and midweek equals more sunshine and warmer. Highs tomorrow around 80 degrees. I am staff meteorologist Holly Strano on Mix 94.1.
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0: thanks as always for being here. I'm not going to be here next week. Getting out of town, heading down to the beach. I think a lot of people call that their happy place. But it's not the number one answer, and I was absolutely shocked by this. New survey of Americans shows us the number one happy place for people. And like I said, not the beach, not your bed. It's your car, which is crazy, right? I mean, like, don't get me wrong. You're alone a lot in your car, and you have the ability to kind of, you know, be the king of the castle, per se, there. But the idea of driving and other people on the road and, like, the traffic in the, it makes me stressed out thinking about this. But according to 40% of respondents, it is their happy place. And that's the number one overall answer. That's ahead of bed. That's ahead of beach. That's ahead of couch. That's ahead of all of these things where I was like, well, that's where people are going to say that they're happy, is just sitting on their own couch, you know, just doing it. But the feeling of independence, the feeling of ownership, the feeling of freedom, that windows down, hair in your wind kind of vibe, apparently it's a big deal for a lot of people. Now, I do use the car as kind of my own, like, mental checkout place. You know, the drive home, the drive in, like, the drive to places. Yeah, you have your moment in there, and I understand that. I get that. I know a lot of people will spend time in their car after they get somewhere. Like, they'll park their car, sit in the driveway for 5 minutes. I do not do that. My car's comfortable, too. I feel good in there. I feel, like, comfortable. The chair's nice. But spending an extra 5 minutes in there, I don't know. It always just kind of feels like, what am I doing in here? I got to get out of here. And I do love the audio experience of my car. I think that's an underrated part of driving. Whether you're listening to the radio right now, listening to me, whether you're listening to the music that you want to listen to, like, the best place to do it really loud, it's in your car. And audio systems have gotten better as cars have gotten better. They understand how to kind of surround you in it and how you kind of feel good in there. So it's definitely one of my favorite places to listen to music. But I just, maybe I do enjoy my car more than I think. Because yes, there is the stress of driving, but when I'm just sitting there, it's nice. And most of the time, I mean, that's one of the things I like about Canton, the traffic's not that bad. Maybe I do like my car more than I think. Is this my number one answer? No. No, I'd much rather be at the beach, right? Much rather be at the beach than my car. Now, if you said, like, other vacation destinations, but 40% of people said their happy place is their car. And considering the price of gas, though, dude, there's going to be some miserable people soon, right? You can't even go around and drive, can't even cruise, can't even say, like, you know, let's put an extra mile on it, let's put an extra lap on it, $5 a gallon for gas. Stressing me out just thinking about it. It is Mix 94.1.
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13: Good Tuesday morning, Canton friends. And who's ready for another gorgeous weather day? Wow. More sunshine. The plan is we are entering our second day of June. And the highs later today in the middle 70s. It's beyond perfect. That's for sure. Mostly clear skies tonight. Upper 40s by early Wednesday. And sunshine galore across Star County for our midweek forecast. More sunshine and a little warmer too. Highs tomorrow around 80 degrees. I hope you have a great day, and I'm staff meteorologist Holly Strano on Mix 94.1.
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0: It is Mixed Mornings with Matt Fantone. I'm trying to calm myself down. I feel like the blood pressure has been worked up this morning because of the Cleveland Browns. So we're going to talk about something that I feel like should lower the temperature, should make me a little bit calmer. And that's bad drivers. Oh, my gosh. Oh, my gosh. All right. So first and foremost, I know there's a lot of you behind the wheel right now. Now, I'm sure you are a great driver. I mean, you listen to Mix 94. Well, of course, you're a good driver. But let's be real. There are some idiots out there on the road. And a new survey of Americans asked us, what side do we lie on? Good driving or bad driving? And I'm surprised to see this. But over 40% of people said that they don't feel sure that they could pass a driving test if given one right now. Now, I'm going to assume a lot of people are thinking about the written test and maybe freaking out about that. And hopefully the road test they'd be able to pass. But I drive every day. I'm out there with you people. I know that's not the case. Over 40% of people said they'd probably fail or worried that they might fail if given a test right now. And it makes sense because here's the deal. We all pass our driving tests relatively early in life, or a majority of us do, a vast majority of us do, relatively early. Now, is it 16? Is it 18? Whatever. But it's relatively young in your life. And then at that point, you never undergo any further training. You never undergo any further evaluation. You just are trusted as like, well, you know how to do it, right? You knew how to do it, you know, when you turned 16. Well, it's like, dude, I'm 40. It was 25 years ago. It was a quarter of a century ago. You don't want to check me again? Make sure, you know, something. And let's be real. It's like things haven't changed out on the road because they have. I mean, key point here is roundabouts. You've got people out there. Those things have been around for a decade plus. You got people out there who still can't wrap their head around what they're supposed to do. What do I do? I don't know how to yield. How do I yield? Well, just don't run into any other cars. Wait your turn if you need to. So over 40% of people saying they're not sure if they would pass a driving test right now. Experts say there's a couple of basic things that we should all be doing as driving tip. And some of these things, for good drivers, you're going to be like, well, yeah, of course you do that. But, I mean, like I said, I know you're a good driver, and I'm a good driver, too. But for the rest of those idiots out there, one of the things they say is to look further ahead than feels natural until it feels natural. Your steering will be smoother, your braking will be less reactive, and you'll identify hazards earlier. And I buy into that as good driving advice. The ability to look down the field, the ability to see things that are happening like further away. Now, obviously, the closer to you, the more urgent it is. I understand that point. But looking down the field and being a proactive driver instead of a reactive driver, I think that's going to save you a lot of headache in life. Another piece of advice they say is never be the fastest car on the road. Probably is good advice there. You're speeding past everybody. Slow down. Speed kills. Drive smoothly. So instead of accelerating up to a red light, taking your foot off the gas, or and immediately hitting those brakes, coast up to it. In the same way when you take your foot off the brake, don't just like foot off the brake. Like, no, you just got to coast. You want to be as smooth as possible as a driver. You want to be predictable as possible as well. They also talk about not driving while you're distracted, and they're not just talking about phones. Anything else that's taking your attention away from the road in front of you is a distraction. And obviously, phones are one of the really big ones. But you know people are eating behind the wheel all the time. People are doing other things behind the wheel all the time. People are intoxicated behind the wheel all the time. And don't hit me with the, oh, weed's legal now, and I drive better when I'm stoned. No, you don't. No, you don't. Another thing you need to do on a regular basis is to check your vehicle. So many times accidents are caused by avoidable things like, hey, are your brakes making noise? Well, you probably need to get those taken care of. Or like, are your tires properly inflated? Well, if they were, they're not going to, you know, blow up while you're driving on 77. So those vehicle maintenance things that you don't really think about all the time, well, those are definitely going to keep you safer out there. So 40% of Americans. I'm just surprised. I bet you there's more than 40% of Americans are bad drivers. We've all been a bad driver at one point, which, by the way, don't act like you're like, oh, no, not me. Never been a bad driver in my life. No, of course you have. But over 40% of people saying they wouldn't pass a driving test right now. But you're out on the road. You know it's way higher than 40%. 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
3: 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A Canton firefighter injured and needed hospital treatment from a fire yesterday morning. It destroyed an unoccupied cement block structure that had been previously used for car repairs on Harton Place Northeast, right near Cherry Avenue and 12th Street. Firefighters were able to keep the flames from spreading. With the mother of a Canton teen shooting victim telling city residents to calm it down, the mother of 13-year-old Christian Webb also spoke to Mayor Bill Shearer recently about the shooting incident on 4th Street Northeast from back on May 21st.
4: It was a very good conversation, and I assured her that we're going to do everything in our power to get this issue resolved and to make sure that this situation never happens again.
3: A bullet fired three blocks away lodged in Christian's left arm. A 70-year-old meat and grocery market in Akron destroyed by fire over the weekend. Roush's Market on West Thornton Street in the Sherbondi Hill neighborhood of the city went up in flames. They were seen through the roof when firefighters arrived. They are still investigating the cause. And in sports, the big news of the day came when Myles Garrett was traded by the Cleveland Browns to the LA Rams for a first-round pick next year and up-and-comer Jared Verse. Meanwhile, Philadelphia Eagles also traded wide receiver A.J. Brown to the New England Patriots. The Cleveland Guardians, they will take on the New York Yankees in New York tonight. I'm Pam Cook.
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2: And we will start things off with Britney Spears, who recently posted on her social media, well, that she's turned 5 years old. Now, Monday was her birthday. Britney Spears turned 43. But I'm going to let you listen into the audio. It's very confusing, and it just doesn't speak very well for Britney's mental health, in my opinion.
3: It's my birthday. 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I'm turning 5 this year. I'm turning 5 years old, and I have to go to kindergarten tomorrow.
2: So I've tried to be pro-Britney, because the whole thing with her dad and the conservatorship, like, that felt like a nightmare to me. But, dude, like I said, her social media platform, her Instagram, it just does not, it does not seem like she's well. 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There's a new Snow White movie coming out. The trailer just dropped. 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
2: 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I mean, because like, people keep, you know, just eating this stuff. Like, oh, it's familiar. I already know this. Yeah, whatever. I'll watch it. 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These are some of the rumors swirling around when it comes to these drones in New Jersey. I don't know if you've seen this story, heard me talking about it earlier in the three things you need to know, but these giant, like, car-sized drones have been flying around Morris County, New Jersey, and nobody can explain what's going on, so people's imaginations obviously running wild.
6: The rumors have gone from Russian spies to people stalking Trump to aliens, so nobody really knows what's going on, but it's definitely concerning.
2: And concerning in the sense of, like, number one, are they a threat? And authorities have said no. But number two is, like, what are people going to do when they're all freaked out about this? Because until there's an answer, people are going to continue to run wild with speculation, with rumors, with things that are going to get them attention on social media. And at what point does this turn dangerous? All right, the next piece of audio inside the Mix 94.1 audio dump. Really a head-scratcher of a crime here. If you're going to do something illegal, you would at least think you wouldn't do it in the presence of 50 police officers. But that's not what this 32-year-old guy in Virginia thought. He decided to go shoplifting at Shop with a Cop.
7: Between the sheriff's department and police officers, about 50 uniformed personnel at the store. A member of the staff at Walmart came up to us and informed us that they had a shoplifting in progress inside the store. We were able to see on video the suspect as he was concealing merchandise. As we approached from different directions, he tried to escape out the back of the store. I think he was stunned. 15 officers at that point. You know, we had 30 to 40 marked patrol cars in the parking lot. And when we found his vehicle, it was actually facing where all of our cars were parked. So he would have had to have seen them. It just didn't matter to him. He was

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1: And the only thing I can come up with here is that in this guy's head, he's like, there's so many cops here, nobody would ever expect it. So I can get away with it because they're not looking for it. No, they were definitely looking for it. And our final piece of audio inside this version of the Mix 94.1 audio dump, our second movie trailer. This time, coming from Netflix, 'tis the season for terrible Christmas movies. And in the Netflix top 10 right now, The Merry Gentlemen. 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
21: Good Tuesday morning, Canton friends. Happy June the 2nd, and it is lovely as can be. A pleasantly cool morning. I hope you're off to a great start. And, Star County, we're going to see all kinds of sunshine again today. Highs later this afternoon in the mid-70s. It's a good one. Mostly clear skies tonight. Upper 40s by early tomorrow. And midweek equals more sunshine and warmer. Highs tomorrow around 80 degrees. I am Staff Meteorologist Holly Strano on Mix 94.1.
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3: 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They want to make sure that you're there. And here's how we're going to do it. 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
9: Good Tuesday morning, Canton friends, and who's ready for another gorgeous weather day? Wow. More sunshine, the plan, as we are entering our second day of June, and the highs later today in the middle 70s. It's beyond perfect, that's for sure. Mostly clear skies tonight, upper 40s by early Wednesday, and sunshine galore across Starr County for our midweek forecast. More sunshine and a little warmer too. Highs tomorrow around 80 degrees. I hope you have a great day, and I'm staff meteorologist Holly Strano on Mix 94.1.
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1: 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Just don't change anything.
0: If you listen to this program with any regularity, I'm sure you've heard me talk about my wife before. 6 years together, coming up on seven. Seven in September, which is crazy to me. But I'm head over heels for her still. Absolutely love her. I always bring up the point that, you know, you think when your wife is walking down the aisle towards you, that's the most you can love somebody. And that's just completely untrue. I feel like as we've been married, as we've become parents, as we've taken the steps forward in life, like, our love has grown deeper. And, like, you know, there's just more to it now. I just see her in such a different light, and I have such a different perspective. So, all that to be said, I am terrified. Absolutely terrified about getting divorced. Number one, the idea of her leaving me, I'm like, oh my gosh, I don't want that to happen. Not just because I love her, but because logistically, it seems like a nightmare. It seems like a lot of hard work. It seems like a lot of effort. And I don't want to have to do it by myself. I don't want to have to, you know, plan things by myself. I don't want to have to pay the bills by myself. And a new development in a divorce case shows you may not be paying those bills by yourself when it comes to Netflix. So, in a recent divorce hearings, a 33-year-old woman named LaDan Richardson told the judge that all she wants is the car, the dog, and the Netflix password. Now, it feels a little tongue-in-cheek to me, but it was actually written into the official divorce agreement. It was agreed upon that Layden would retain access to the Netflix password indefinitely. And it's worth something. Netflix, it's not cheap, and it continues to get more expensive. She still has access to the account. He still has access to the account. But they both have profiles intact. And this is so ridiculous to me. This is so unbelievably petty to me. The idea here that you're entitled, you know, to what you're entitled to in a divorce. You're entitled to the idea of like, hey, I grew accustomed to this lifestyle. Hey, you know, when you got married, you knew what we were getting ourselves into and the possibility of divorce. It's not like you signed a prenup or anything like that. But this is just so unbelievably petty. Now, I know when it's, you know, pets, it can be complicated. I know when it's, like, financial, it can be complicated. I know, certainly, when it comes to custody and how you break the kids, and I know that can be complicated. But this is Netflix. This is Netflix. So the idea here that you pay your own way, that shouldn't be, that shouldn't even be up for debate. Of course you should have to pay your own Netflix bill. And the judge, I can only imagine, was sitting there rolling her eyes at the pettiness of all of this. And I guess one of the things I'm thinking of is every time she opens up her Netflix and you hear the sound, you're going to see his profile. Don't you just want to move on? Wouldn't it be worth the $12.99 or whatever Netflix is paying nowadays, or car charging nowadays? Wouldn't it just be worth the $15.99 per month? And then you don't have to see his name every time that you try to fire up whatever you're watching on Netflix. So I know divorce is complicated. And it's one of those things, dude. Every day I try to make decisions that prevent me from getting divorced. But this is out of control. This is ridiculous. It is Mix 94.1.
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4: 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Four incidents of random gunfire in Canton over the last month or so, with 13-year-old Christian Webb shot in the arm while standing on his front porch. Mayor Bill Shearer says police are working overtime, running extra patrols, and he wants to make sure nothing like what happened to Christian Webb happens ever again.
5: We're already increasing the amount of patrols throughout the city, and especially in our parks, but also enforcing the curfew that exists because our parks are only open from dawn to dusk. You know, safety is going to be the main priority.
4: Shots fired near the Harvard Avenue Northwest Park forced patrons to take cover. The mayor hints there may be a person of interest in the 4th Street case, but police have not confirmed that. The small-town Southwest Ohio police chief, who on her own acted on behalf of ICE, has been fired from her job. Gratis Village Police Chief Tonya LaManna took several officers on visits to Cincinnati school buildings where she purported to be checking on unaccompanied minor children. Welcome to Meteorological Center. As of yesterday, looking back, the 16.18 inches of liquid equivalent precipitation recorded at the airport during the three-month-long meteorological spring, good for number six on the all-time list. And in sports, the Cleveland Guardians will take on the Yankees in New York tonight. Big news out of Cleveland yesterday, though, was when Myles Garrett was traded to the LA Rams, and the Browns will get a first-round pick next year, and up-and-comer Jared Verse. I'm Pam Cook.
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And good for you, it's like you never even met me. 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

0: dump.
1: And we're going to start things off with Peanut the Squirrel. A popular social media star, or at least he used to be, because unfortunately now Peanut is dead. Mark, the owner of both Peanut the Squirrel and Fred the Raccoon, had his animals taken away by state officials. They were euthanized to be tested for rabies after somebody was reportedly bitten by the squirrel. Let's listen to Mark tell his story.

0: That's another lost ball. Why do I even play?
1: I'm Scott Life with First Tee Canton, and honestly, you're perfect for our summer golfathon.
0: Perfect? I'm terrible.
1: That's the point. 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
0: So my terrible golf finally has a purpose? Now it goes straight.
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2: No, that wasn't the case, but it's a slippery slope, right? And when it comes down to it, there's got to be some standard there. Now, for them to come in and kill Peanut, I guess that was wrong. But at the same time, the wild animal bit a human. And you got to test the thing for rabies because you don't know if it has rabies or not. Because it's a wild animal. I'm glad I'm not in charge of things because I don't know what I would do. Speaking of people who want to be in charge of things and have an opinion on Peanut, apparently J.D. Vance made some comments about the death of Peanut the Squirrel, saying that former President Trump, while he's fired up about it, let's listen in.
3: So I know Don's fired up about Peanut the Squirrel. We were on the way down here from Cincinnati. He was like, you know, is it really the case that the Democrats murdered the Elon Musk of squirrels? And I said, yeah, it sounds like, have you seen the videos of this squirrel?
4: Yeah.
3: He's like, he's a genius, or he was.
2: The Elon Musk of squirrels? My goodness. All right, for our next piece of audio inside the Mix 94.1 audio dump, we've got a dude inside of a giant pumpkin. He's from Oregon, and he set a world record of paddling in a pumpkin. It's called Punky Loafster. That's the giant pumpkin that he's in. Let's listen in.
5: This is a very special pumpkin. Grew it to try to be a boat. I'm gonna paddle until I can't paddle anymore. Every year, somebody sets the world record for the furthest paddled in a pumpkin. And last year, it was set again at 38.4 miles on the Missouri River. So I finally said, this year, I'm gonna do it. So I applied with Guinness. It's going down the Columbia River, and we're gonna set the world record for the furthest paddle in a giant pumpkin.
2: Just a man in a giant pumpkin. Our next piece of audio. Well, it also features some water sports. As a Florida surfer was bitten by a shark at the exact same beach he was bitten by a shark 11 years ago. Here's Cole Tashman talking about his injuries and how he's never going to surf there again.
6: I got a little look at it when I got into close to the shore. And I saw kind of the damage and I was like, okay, my toes are there. That was like all I really cared about. I can definitely tell you that I'm not going to be surfing out in Bathtub Beach again. Just pretty much all my buddies have been bit.
2: Yeah, dude. You probably shouldn't go back there, right? I mean, I don't know, dude. You get bit by a shark once. Isn't that enough? Isn't that like, all right, ocean, I hear you. I'm good. For our next piece of audio, well, we've got the Queen of Christmas making it official. Mariah Carey had this to say on her Instagram.

So, making it official, it's time for Christmas music. And, like, here's the thing. Now, I've always told you guys, my wife is a premature holiday celebrator. And what we did this weekend, obviously, all Halloween had to come down. So, like, we are no longer in Halloween. We're really no longer even in fall. We've taken down all, like, fall remnants. Like, because there's some stuff that's fall that makes its way over into the Halloween decorations, but none, and I mean none of that stuff, can make it into Christmas. So what we did this weekend is we totally, like, stripped everything down. And then this was the cleaning weekend. And my wife said to me Sunday, like yesterday evening, as we're lying there and, you know, getting ready to go to bed, she's like, okay, well, tomorrow you can start bringing Christmas stuff up. And I'm like, Megan, are you kidding me? Like, are you kidding me? And she's like, no, I'm not kidding you. You saw the Mariah Carey video on Instagram, right? And I was like, oh yeah, I did. Another video I saw, Jason Kelce, recently retired Philadelphia Eagles center, first ballot Hall of Famer, and brother of Travis Kelce, who just so happens to be Taylor Swift's boyfriend. Well, Jason was at the Penn State-Ohio State game on Saturday, and a fan just would not leave him alone after he called Jason's brother

0: Travis, a gay slur for dating Taylor Swift. Jason slammed the phone onto the ground. 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
1: Kelsey, can I get a fist bump?
0: When it comes down to it, obviously, when you're a celebrity and you're in a public place, you know there's going to be some sort of, what do I want to say, harassment? And I'm not saying it's okay, but you know it's going to happen. I'm surprised to see Jason Kelsey react physically. I am. That being said, I don't think anybody's going to fault him. I don't think anybody's looking at this and saying, like, oh my gosh, Jason Kelsey really overstepped his bounds there. He's probably going to end up buying this dude a new phone, whatever. I'm sure there'll be no charges or anything like that. But there's a part of me that's like, good. I mean, like, to just run up on somebody, start screaming at them is bad enough, but then you're going to be like screaming derogatory things about their family. Like, I mean, what'd you expect to happen? For our final piece of audio inside the Mix 94.1 audio dump, well, we've got the word of the year. And apparently it's brat. Here's a bunch of people talking about what it means in 2024.
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0: Who are these people that they talk to? Who on earth decided on this? 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Because I assure you, those people don't exist here. But apparently, I don't know, it's the cool new lingo. They're all using it. It's the brat summer, apparently. That was a big thing. And it's in the dictionary now. 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
7: Good Tuesday morning, Canton friends. Happy June the 2nd. And it is lovely as can be. A pleasantly cool morning. I hope you're off to a great start. And oh, Star County, we're going to see all kinds of sunshine again today. Highs later this afternoon in the mid-70s. It's a good one. Mostly clear skies tonight. Upper 40s by early tomorrow. And midweek equals more sunshine and warmer. Highs tomorrow around 80 degrees. I am staff meteorologist Holly Strano on Mix 94.1.
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You know it's the radio station. 330-450-9400 is how you get a hold of me. It is Mixed Mornings with Matt Fantone. Thanks, as always, for being on board today. And when you make the decision to quit a job, it's kind of a complex one. For as easy as it can be to do, obviously a lot of factors go into that decision.

0: And once you make that decision, how you proceed, well, it's going to be a big part of how things end with the company. And this woman, she said she had had enough. And when she decided to quit her job, she didn't care what her boss thought. She didn't care, you know, if she burnt the bridge. All she cared about was getting out of that office with her office chair. 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
1: When I left my last job, I took my chair. In my mind, I figured that I had been sitting there taking years of emotional, physical, and verbal abuse. And for some reason, I was like, well, I've been sitting here taking it, so I'm going to take my chair. And needless to say, they emailed me like a week later saying, bring back the chair, and I did. And it was really embarrassing. But, you know, you live and you learn.
0: Yeah. And, like, what did this woman think was going to happen? And how good was this office chair? Because I'll be real with you. I don't know. I've sat in a million office chairs in my life, and none of them have been that good. None of them have been that high quality. But this just goes to show you, in that emotional state, you will make bad decisions. You'll do things that you're like, what on earth was I thinking? And this can be true with heartbreak, but I think it's definitely true with jobs as well. So people on the internet weighed in with some of the stuff that they took when they quit a job. And let's just be real about something. That is a bad idea. You know, if you're going to steal something from your office place as you quit the job, they have your last paycheck. They're going to be able to put a pause on it, or at least like, hey, you've got to return the stolen property before you can come get it. But some of the things that they talked about, this dude said he was a chef, took a whole set of really expensive knives. Nobody ever said anything about it. Someone also talks about they took an overhead projector for their theater room, got away with that. Someone said they worked at a museum, and before they left, they printed themselves an annual pass with an extended expiration. And, like, I don't know, dude, you're quitting the job. Like, do you love that museum that much? Isn't it like, hey, I've been working here. I've been here 8 million times. I'm never coming back to this museum again. Are you really coming back the next day as a customer? Like, hey, got my annual pass here. Another person talks about how they kept taking tools during their 2 weeks notice. And considering how expensive tools are, yeah, I mean, I get that. Now, what I'm going to say about all these things, like, don't get me wrong. The most common form of theft in the United States of America is stolen wages. People who work hours and then don't get paid for that. So I'm not saying that this isn't a two-way street, but this is just theft, right? This is just stealing stuff. And don't get me wrong, I understand the Robin Hood aspect of things where it's like, you know, hey, screw these corporations. What have they done for me? I get it. I genuinely do. I understand that mindset. But at the end of the day, it's still theft. You're still stealing something from somebody. And yeah, screw your boss. And it's international bosses day. We're going to talk about that later. You know, I get it. Like, screw the corporation. Like, I get it. Like, I'm not rallying against that point. But you're still stealing stuff, which you shouldn't be doing. And deep down inside, you know that's true. You know it is. You don't want stuff stolen from you, so don't steal stuff from others. That's what it comes down to. It's a little man moment for you here. Be real with yourself. And I get it. Quitting a job's tough. Like I said, it's like getting heartbroken, like getting broken up and with. This whole part of your job or your life that was this big identity, you know, part for you, all of a sudden you're walking away from it and the people and all those things. So it's complicated. There's emotions. You're worried about money. I understand all of that stuff. But you're not a thief and you shouldn't steal stuff, right? Especially the office chair. Because what did this woman think was going to happen? And how good was that office chair? And how ridiculous did you feel, number one, rolling it out to your car? Which, by the way, I don't think my Buick, I don't think I could get an office chair into it, not one that's assembled. And then you had to reload it back up, drive it back there, and wheel that thing through the front door. That had to be the most belittling moment of all time. Oh, my gosh. Like, that, I mean, just as cringeworthy as could be. So don't steal office chairs. It is Mix 94.1.
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20: It's Tuesday morning, Canton friends, and who's ready for another gorgeous weather day? Wow. More sunshine, the plan, as we are entering our second day of June, and the highs later today in the middle 70s. It's beyond perfect, that's for sure. Mostly clear skies tonight, upper 40s by early Wednesday, and sunshine galore across Star County for our midweek forecast. More sunshine and a little warmer, too. Highs tomorrow around 80 degrees. I hope you have a great day. And I'm staff meteorologist Holly Strano on Mix 94.1.
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0: But I'm sure you've heard me talk about my wife before. And love my wife for a million different reasons. But one of them for sure is she got me out of the dating pool. Just as it turned into a cesspool. And every single person I know, every divorced person that I know, every person who is out there in that world right now talks about what a nightmare it is. And maybe rightfully so. You know, we talk about the digital revolution, how it's changed so many things. Dating is certainly one of them. And according to a new survey of Americans, one of the reasons why you might be struggling when it comes to finding a partner, when it comes to finding somebody who you can share life with, who you can share good and bad times with, who you can call yours, well, it's your debt. So, obviously, finances play a part in life. And I would say that it's crazy to think that they don't in your relationships. But according to a new survey of Americans, 78% of us say that short-term debt, like personal loans, credit cards, things like that, is a major red flag when it comes to deciding on a partner. Now, this isn't necessarily something that you're going to share on date one. Like, I have a hard time believing that somebody's going to be like, oh yeah, by the way, sitting on a giant pile of debt right now. But according to this same survey, the line in the sand for a lot of Americans when it comes to saying like, hey, do you have a lot of debt? $10,000, which honestly doesn't sound like that much. I mean, $10,000 worth of credit card debt. I'm not trying to say that's like a small amount, but it's not like an astronomical amount. It's not like an, oh my gosh, you can't get out from underneath of that. Like, yeah, you're probably going to have to make some sacrifices, listen to Dave Ramsey, do those kind of things, but you could get out from underneath of $10,000 worth of debt. I would think most Americans could. And some people say this isn't fair, this idea that like, hey, I shouldn't be judged as a potential partner because of my financial habits. And honestly, I'm going to say I disagree. Now, personally, do I think it's the single most important, you know, thing to consider? No. I mean, obviously, I think that good people can find themselves in bad situations and stuff like that. But when you're thinking about like, hey, what's the long-term sustainability of this relationship? Finances definitely plays a part in it. Like, make no mistake about it. And if it's extremely important to you, if it's something that you've, you know, put a lot of time into, that you've, you know, trying to protect yourself and your future and your ability to provide for your family in the future, well, maybe you don't want somebody who's on the opposite side of that coin. Maybe the idea of like, hey, yeah, I enjoy this person. I think they're attractive, but I don't want to saddle myself with, you know, $38,000 worth of credit card debt. And I think that's fair. I do. You know, I think people get a lot of criticism for the idea, like women in particularly, obviously, here, the idea of being like a gold digger, which I get. But finances matter. They're a huge part of how stable your life is, about the lifestyle that you can give, you know, yourself and your family. And if you're not aligned on what those goals are, if you're not aligned on how to, like, you know, and execute those goals, well, that's going to turn into a big stress for you. So, listen, I'm not saying that we all bring, like, you know, all three credit reports and, hey, here's my payment history for the past 7 years and you want to look at my taxes together? That's not date one material. But it is an important part of what that relationship's going to be if it's going to be a long-term relationship. I don't think people should be criticized for that. You got too much debt? Sorry, you don't get a date too. Sorry, it's not going to happen for you. It is Mix 94.1.
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3: The news brought to you by Crown Heating and Cooling, family owned and operated, serving the residential and commercial heating and cooling needs since 1960. A Canton firefighter injured and needed hospital treatment from a fire yesterday morning. It destroyed an unoccupied cement block structure that had been previously used for car repairs on Harton Place Northeast, right near Cherry Avenue and 12th Street. Firefighters were able to keep the flames from spreading. With the mother of a Canton teen shooting victim telling city residents to calm it down, the mother of 13-year-old Christian Webb also spoke to Mayor Bill Shearer recently about the shooting incident on 4th Street Northeast from back on May 21st.
4: It was a very good conversation, and I assured her that we're going to do everything in our power to get this issue resolved and to make sure that this situation never happens again.
3: A bullet fired three blocks away lodged in Christian's left arm. A 70-year-old meat and grocery market in Akron destroyed by fire over the weekend. Roush's Market on West Thornton Street in the Sherbondi Hill neighborhood of the city went up in flames. They were seen through the roof when firefighters arrived. They are still investigating the cause. And in sports, the big news of the day came when Myles Garrett was traded by the Cleveland Browns to the LA Rams for a first-round pick next year and up-and-comer Jared Verse. Meanwhile, Philadelphia Eagles also traded wide receiver A.J. Brown to the New England Patriots. The Cleveland Guardians, they will take on the New York Yankees in New York tonight. I'm Pam Cook.
0: Hey, it's Fantone telling you that you can stop worrying about the way.
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0: That's another lost ball. 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

0: Dump.
1: And we'll kick things off talking about the Masters. Rory McIlroy's story, truly heart-touching for many people. He's having a career year, got his green jacket. And one woman recently took to social media to complain about it. And it's all because her husband cried for Rory McIlroy, but he didn't cry at their wedding.
2: We got married 2 years ago, and he sees me in my wedding dress coming down the aisle. This man does not shed a tear. My dad gave this beautiful speech on our wedding day. Nothing. Yesterday, he's watching this golf tournament, and he cried when the, whatever his name is, when he won, he cried over a golf. It is the maddest I've ever been.
1: I can understand this. Now, from the guy's perspective, there was probably a part of him during the wedding where he wanted to keep it together. I mean, the idea of, you know, being stoic is something men deal with on a regular basis. Now, I'll just be honest. At my wedding, I cried. I bawled. I'll cry at anybody's wedding. You invite me to a wedding, yeah, I'm going to be teary-eyed. I'm like, oh my gosh, love. It's so amazing. But to cry for Rory McIlroy and not your wife as she's walking down the aisle, I can understand her frustrations. I can. Speaking of walking down the aisle, recently a bride, late to her own wedding, pulled over for going 105 miles per hour in a 45. It wasn't even on the freeway. It was a 45. Here's audio from the body cam.
3: Whose wedding is it?
4: It's mine.
3: What time is it?
4: It's 2:30.
3: Where at?
4: It's the work in the short
3: house. So you're already late.
4: We're trying to get here.
3: Just give me a minute. I'll let you take her, but I'm going to give you a court date. It's a mandatory court appearance.
4: Thank you.
3: All right?
1: Yeah, 105 and a 45? And, lady, it's your wedding day. If anybody can show up late, it's the bride. You are going to be fine. We'll go from marriage to divorce. Khloe Kardashian recently spilling the guts about her ex-husband, Lamar Odom, an NBA superstar, and she talked about how she would find him cheating when they were still wed.
5: You're this 7-foot-tall man. You're on the Lakers. Everyone knows who you are. You're very identifiable. So I think how I found out was people on Twitter were like, Lamar Odom is da-da-da. And so I, of course, am that psychotic. I searched his hashtag.
1: Well, I mean, she's got a good point there. If you think you're going to be anonymous as a 7-foot-tall L.A. Laker, you're probably not. But, like, at that point, what are you searching for? You know he's cheating. You know what he's doing. We'll stick to the world of sports. Next piece of audio.

0: 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Happened during yesterday's Mets and Cardinals game when a foul ball was a line drive to the first base coach. The first base umpire, Hunter Wenzelt. Here's the call of that play.
1: He shoots that one off Hunter Wendelstedt, and he goes down. Oh, my.
2: Did it get him in the head?
1: I think it did. Got him right in the back of the head. We were just talking the other day about how the base coaches wear helmets and that the base umpires should wear them as well. And Hunter Wendelstedt took a direct shot.
0: Yeah, 100% they should be wearing helmets. You look at the umpire behind, you know, home plate. That dude's, like, armored up. My dad umps a bunch of games. And it seems like pretty much every summer there will be something, whether he catches like a foul ball, you know, to the leg, or whether he catches like, you know, a baseball bat off of his helmet. So there's always something happening to these guys. They got to take those precautions. And for our final piece of audio inside of this version of the Mix 94.1 audio dump, we'll head down to West Virginia, where a senator, and I won't tell you what party he's from, I think made a really important point with his pet bulldog. 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
3: This little rascal has done something that I think is really important. She loves everybody. I found this in COVID. I didn't intend in any way to be hauling a bulldog around. No way on earth. We've never owned a bulldog before. She's not supposed to like everybody, but she does. If we made others smile and we loved everybody, it'd be one hell of a lot better world. That's all there is to it. Ranking member, thank you for letting her come, okay? Now we're out of here because she's heavy.
0: So obviously a moment we can all learn from. But at the same time, it's like you're a senator. You're an elected official. It's nice to have a feel-good moment. I appreciate that for what it is. But you are in the position to do something about it. You are in the position to lead. It's great that you've got a bulldog that sniffs everybody. But what are you doing to make this country a better place? Well, I just got my old bulldog right here. You know, she's drooling all over the microphone. It's like, all right, dude, that's a very, you know, great. I'm glad we got the photo op. I'm glad we got the video. I'm glad we got the audio on Mix 94.1. But please do something to make the country better.
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19: Good Tuesday morning, Canton friends. Happy June the 2nd, and it is lovely as can be. A pleasantly cool morning. I hope you're off to a great start. And, oh, Stark County, we're going to see all kinds of sunshine again today. Highs later this afternoon in the mid-70s. It's a good one. Mostly clear skies tonight. Upper 40s by early tomorrow. And midweek equals more sunshine and warmer. Highs tomorrow around 80 degrees. I am Staff Meteorologist Holly Strano on Mix 94.1.
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0: They brought so much joy into my life, being their father. Truly one of the greatest blessings I could ever ask for. But having kids can be tough. When I first became a father, I had multiple people tell me, you don't have to stop doing the things that you love when you have kids. And they were lying to me. Because maybe, yeah, you don't have to stop doing the things that you love, but you stop loving them. You stop enjoying them because you have to take your kids with you, and you're like, oh my gosh. Oh my gosh, why did we bring them? Why did we do this? And nowhere is that more true, at least for me and my wife, than dining out. Now, I'm going to be real with you. I love going out to eat. I think most people do, but I do. I love going out to eat. I've worked in a million restaurants throughout my career, and I feel like it's given me an appreciation for the experience. But man, oh man, that experience blows up in your face when you have kids. And at the end of the day, I understand that they're my kids, they're my responsibility, that I'm the one who makes decisions on them. But I think in a lot of ways, this whole thing would just be easier if restaurants would say, don't bring your booger eaters in here. And then I wouldn't even have to worry about it, because I would just be like, well, the decision's already been made for us. And according to a new survey of U.S. adults, it seems like a lot of people agree with me. Nearly 3 in 4 people think restaurants should offer some kind of adults-only dining. 75% of people saying, yeah, you know, these kids are terrible. We don't want to, I'm gonna be ruining my meal. Now, circumstances matter here. Obviously, it depends on the setting. But I think this makes sense. I think the idea of leaning into adult-only dining, I think it opens up a lot of doors for some establishments. For some establishments. Now, there's some places that are going to market themselves and promote themselves as, hey, we are a family-friendly establishment. Bring your kids in here. But I want to flip that coin, too. I want there to be places that say, do not bring your kids in here. We don't want your kids in here. They're going to ruin the dining experience for everybody. And here's the thing. My kids are good. Like, I genuinely mean that when I say it. My kids are pretty well-behaved. My kids are, you know, experienced in going out to eat. It's not like a new thing for them. But still, it's a pain in the butt. My son, he's 3, and he's got those raccoon hands. If he sees something, he is going to start messing with it. He's going to start playing with it. Him versus, like, a tabletop caddy with a ketchup and a sugar packet and a salt and pepper. Dude, that is a nightmare for me. That is a nightmare for me. One of the first things I do as soon as we sit down in a dining establishment, grab that thing, move it to the other table. Because he's not going to stop. He's not going to stop. Just those busy little hands pawing through those sugars trying to grab stuff. Calvin, stop it. Stop it. And we go over what we call the restaurant rules before we go into an establishment. So the idea that you are going to stay in your seat. The idea that you are going to listen to your grown-ups. The idea that you are going to not make a mess. You're going to eat your food. We say all those things so much so my kids, if we forget, they'll be like, what about restaurant rules? They'll go, yeah, let's recap those. But still, they don't obey them. They're 5, they're 3. And I understand, especially in certain situations, I understand why if other diners don't want those little raccoons running around underneath the table. Don't want those little raccoons out there making messes all over the place. You know, they inevitably get bored. They want to do something. They want to play some sort of a game or something. So we're sitting there playing rock, paper, scissors. Person in the booth behind me is trying to, you know, propose to their significant other. I understand. I get it. So if you're out there, you're like me and my wife, one of the great pleasures of our lives is going out to eat without our children. One of the great pleasures. I'll say to my wife, let's go sit at a high top. And she's like, oh, yeah, no, a high top? Kids can't sit at a high top. Oh, they can't? So you're out there and your kids are ruining your meals out too. Just know that you're not alone. And know that a lot of people want to fix this. So I don't know. I don't know what establishment out there. I don't know what restaurant's listening right now. but if you tell me I can't bring my kids, I'm more likely to come. I'm going to be like, you know what? Stay at home with grandma. Stay at home locked in the basement. I don't care. Just don't come out to eat with me. It is Mix 94.1.
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0: Once again, Mixed Mornings with Matt Fantone, joining you with Trey from Tom Trey Co. McDonald's. Dude, I'm so excited when you're here because I know that means that something exciting is coming down the pipeline with McDonald's. Bro, big stuff happening in June. Tell me about it.
19: So we are so excited. First off, thank you for having me. Great
0: always
19: to see
0: great
19: you.
0: Always great to have you on board, dude. Always good.
19: Very excited. We are working with FIFA. So we got the FIFA World Cup coming to the U.S., okay, all of North America. And we are partnering with them to where you can actually come to our McDonald's. You can get a breakfast meal or a lunch meal.
0: Okay.
19: And you can get a collectible, limited edition FIFA World Cup cup.
0: And I know people are going to be excited about it because soccer fans, dude, are passionate people.
19: Passionate.
0: And it's a worldwide thing. And I know that, you know, it spans the generations too. Kids love soccer nowadays.
19: Oh, yeah.
0: And you guys are rolling something out with the Happy Meals, right?
19: Yeah. So starting on June 9th, we'll actually have a FIFA Happy Meal that kids can get to go along with the collectible cups that adults can get for the regular day or for regular meals.
0: People are going to love it. They're going to be out there. There's something special about a Happy Meal and then taking it worldwide with the FIFA World Cup. It's absolutely awesome. And you're going to be able to find it at a McDonald's near you. Trey, thanks for coming in today, brother.
19: Yeah, man. Thank you.
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20: Good Tuesday morning, Canton friends. And who's ready for another gorgeous weather day? Wow. More sunshine. The plan is we are entering our second day of June and the highs later today in the middle 70s. It's beyond perfect. That's for sure. Mostly clear skies tonight, upper 40s by early Wednesday, and sunshine galore across Starr County for our midweek forecast. More sunshine and a little warmer too. Highs tomorrow around 80 degrees. I hope you have a great day, and I'm staff meteorologist Holly Strano on Mix 94.1.
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0: 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Mix 94.1 getting ready for it. Hopefully you are as well. And a big part of summer is weddings. And I'll just be real with you here as we start this conversation. I love weddings. Absolutely love weddings. If you invite me to your wedding, there's a real good chance I'm going to come. And if I do come to your wedding, I'm going to cry. Like, I'm going to get emotional. I'm also going to have a good time out on the dance floor. Whatever plate of food you put in front of me, I'm going to be stoked to eat it. I'll throw some cash in the cart. It's going to be a great time. It's a wedding. What are we talking about? But the internet shining some insight about what you can expect from weddings this summer. And these are the on-trend things that are going to be taken over. So one of the things that they say is that color is going to make a return. Minimalist weddings may be a thing of the past. With one wedding planner saying color is everywhere. Brides are rejecting the Pantone color of the year and the all-white minimalism. They're going for bold, bright colors. And I support this. I think this is a good idea. I look back at the wedding my wife and I had 7 years ago at this point. And it was kind of like, you know, that minimalist, at least when it comes to color. And I'm not like a gaudy person when it comes to dress usually, but if this is what people want to do, if this is what's popular right now, you should have bright, bold colors out there. Another thing they talk about, and especially when it comes to bright, bold colors, is using flowers as fashion, not props. Instead of traditional bouquets, the new floral trend is a bag, flowers that you carry in a purse. So now you're getting a super expensive purse and putting super expensive flowers in there. That's one of those things, man. That adds to the cost of a wedding for sure. It's not cheap, but it does add something for sure. They also talk about weddings as experiences, not events. One wedding planner says, venues are becoming more of a destination and an experience for guests. So things like art museums and custom tent installations are replacing traditional ballrooms. Ceremonies are also becoming more personal, with more couples having friends and family serve as officiants. I like that idea. I did that. But I do like the idea of a wedding as an experience. It just goes back to the point, though, of like, man, oh, man, you're adding to the cost of a lot of stuff here. Now, a custom tent installation may be doable. You know, they have weddings available at the art museum here, at the cultural center here, and that's doable. But once you start, like, customizing everything, and once you really start doing that, of course, this is just going to add to the cost. And as I look back on our wedding, and I absolutely loved it. It had one of the best days of my life, you know, hands down. But the biggest thing I would say is that scaling back on the guest list is probably the way to go. I think you get so excited about it. I think you want so many people to be a part of the day. And that, rather than giving up what you want out of the day, just give up some of the people. You know what I mean? Like, are they really going to be here? Coworkers in particular. That's the thing that I've always kind of looked back on. And it's like, man, you think all these people are so essential into your life. But then when it comes down to it, 5 years from now, 10 years from now, you're in a different chapter of life. Are those people still going to be there? So, like I said, if you invite me to your wedding, I'm coming. We're going to have a good time. I'm going to get teary-eyed. But you don't have to invite me. I know you're trying to save money. Everybody should be right now. Everybody should be. Summer 2026. The weddings are coming. And hopefully the divorces aren't, right? Good luck to all those couples out there getting ready to walk down the aisle this upcoming summer. It is Mix 94.1.
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3: The news brought to you by Crown Heating and Cooling, family owned and operated, serving the residential and commercial heating and cooling needs since 1960. Four incidents of random gunfire in Canton over the last month or so, with 13-year-old Christian Webb shot in the arm while standing on his front porch. Mayor Bill Shearer says police are working overtime, running extra patrols, and he wants to make sure nothing like what happened to Christian Webb happens ever again.
4: We're already increasing the amount of patrols throughout the city, and especially in our parks, but also enforcing the curfew that exists because our parks are only open from dawn to dusk. You know, safety is going to be the main priority.
3: Shots fired near the Harvard Avenue Northwest Park forced patrons to take cover. The mayor hints there may be a person of interest in the 4th Street case, but police have not confirmed that. The small town Southwest Ohio police chief, who on her own acted on behalf of ICE,

0: That's another lost ball. Why do I even play?
1: I'm Scott Life with First Tee Canton, and honestly, you're perfect for our summer golfathon.
0: Perfect? 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
3: 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Speaking of dangerous things, a large man tackling you. That's what happened to Ryan Seacrest. Recently hosting Wheel of Fortune, which, by the way, I know a lot of radio people hate on Ryan Seacrest, but dude does a really good job. Like, dude gets the work because, I don't know, he does a good job at it. And he's rocked it on Wheel of Fortune. But he recently had a winner. It was a dramatic win, and it was a large man. Let's listen in.
4: 10 seconds. Good luck.
5: Guppies?
4: Yes.
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3: 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This woman recently on one of those, like, you know, man on the street shows. It's called Subway Takes. And she recently tried to plead the case that mattresses are overrated.
7: Beds are overrated and they're an absolute scam.
8: 100% disagree. Beds are not overrated. I love sleeping in a bed.
7: You invest thousands of dollars into this thing. I slept in a hammock for years. I slept on a dog bed for years.
8: A dog bed?
7: That was only $70.
8: That's so nice. It's still weird.
7: After bringing people home and they told me they wouldn't do anything of me on the dog bed, I got a real bed.
8: And they are good people.
7: I just added the sheets. That's been a big thing.
8: You've been sleeping on it with no sheets?
7: Yes.
8: How do you feel about couches?
7: I think couches are great.
3: What is wrong with you, woman? What is wrong with you? You don't want to sleep in a bed? That's one of those things, in my opinion, it's worth investing in. The idea of, like, thousands of dollars on a mattress, I know that's crazy. It's like, oh, it's so much money. But you're literally spending a third of your day on it every single day. It makes this huge impact on your quality of sleep and the quality of the rest of your life. You're sleeping in a dog bed? Come on. 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Now, if you listen to the show with any regularity, you've probably heard me talk about things that I'm skeptical of. Pretty much anything paranormal, supernatural, anything like that, including UFOs. But here's what I say, and every time I talk about this, whether it's astrology or, you know, crypto monsters or any of those things, I'm wrong about stuff all of the time. And that might be the case when it comes to UFOs. There's a new documentary coming out. It's called The Age of Disclosure, and people are saying this is the most convincing documentary that you will ever see when it comes to UFOs. We're talking current and former senior members of the government, military, intelligence agencies, all of those things. 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
10: Humanity is not the only intelligence in the universe.
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13: Non-human intelligence exists.
14: UAPs are real. They're here, and they're not human.
15: For over 16 years, on behalf of the U.S. government, I worked as a senior intelligence official on the unidentified aerial phenomenon topic.
16: We learned that the U.S. government was involved in a long-running secret war with other nations to collect and reverse engineer vehicles not made by humans.
17: I have seen with my own eyes non-human craft and non-human beings.
18: There's a whole fleet of them. The time has come.
3: The trailer right there for The Age of Disclosure. Now, here's the problem with that. And this is why I get skeptical of a lot of things. When you put dramatic music behind anything, it's like, oh my gosh, can you believe it? And it's like, well, I don't know. Is there proof or is there just dramatic music playing? Because, yeah, I've got emotions. Do you start playing that music? I'm like, oh my gosh, I don't know. Is it real? And listen, it's not that I don't believe in the idea of intelligent life out there. I don't believe in the idea of UFOs visiting the Earth, the government knowing about it and keeping it under wraps. If big picture, you're saying, like, hey, really, really far out in space, there's other civilizations, there's other intelligent life. All right, I'm in on that. I'm okay with that. I don't believe they're zipping in and out of Earth's atmosphere, checking things out and heading back out. I'm wrong about stuff all the time. That's what I said at the beginning of all this. I'm literally wrong about stuff all of the time. Another conspiracy I don't buy into is sports being fixed. But a lot of people disagree with me on that. So much so, they say the Kansas City Chiefs are proof positive that the NFL is rigged. And Patrick Mahomes recently addressing the idea of referee favoritism towards the Chiefs. Let's listen to him on Mix 94.1.
19: Yeah, I mean, I would say that the only one I felt like I probably did too much was the one on the sideline where I didn't get the flag and the ref saw it and didn't throw a flag. And I understood it immediately and know that I probably shouldn't have done that. But at the same time, the one that everybody's talking about where I fell down, it's like I was just trying to get out of the way of getting smoked by the defensive lineman running. So I'll try to keep doing that and not take those hits because that's the smart way to stay in the football game.
3: And, you know, people talk about the Chiefs and the idea of favoritism from the referees. And here's what I'm going to say, and this is just the truth of it, is that if the refs are rigging things for the Chiefs, you can't celebrate, and you know that. You're like, oh, the game's rigged, the thumb's on the scale, and you know that. Well, then you can't celebrate when your team wins. If the Browns win, the game was still rigged, right? They're not rigging some games and then not rigging others. And at that point, it becomes like, well, was the Ohio State game rigged? Because somewhere along the line, you've got another multi-billion dollar industry there where it's like, well, are they just going to let those games go to chance? I don't know. But like I said, I don't buy it. I think the Chiefs are just good. And that right there was your Mix 94.1 audio dump.
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3: And we are going to start things off out on the ice where the Oilers were recently playing at home against the Washington Capitals. And apparently, the fan throwing nachos out onto the ice caused a goal to go in. The goalie said he was distracted by the nachos, in which honestly, dude, concession stand nachos are delicious. 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
4: Puts Edmonton right back in the game at 3-2. There's shrapnel on the ice, and the Caps are upset about it.
5: Something came over the glass, and he says it distracted him right as this shot is taken. And that's what it is.

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My name is Marissa, and hello, summer. God, it feels so nice out already. It's going to be a beautiful stretch all this week. Somber is on Mix 94.1.

Mix 94.1, we've got plenty that I got to get to here, but I just want to point out, it's National Rotisserie Chicken Day. There's nothing like waking up and finding that out, because, I mean, it's not like I need an excuse to eat one in the car, but, you know, what better way to celebrate, you know? We've got Ella Langley on Choosing Texas, Mix 94.1. Just when

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0: That's another lost ball. 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

0: Mix 94.1, I hope your day is off to a great start. I'm Marissa. Can I tell you something that happened yesterday? Because this was crazy. I was on my way home, and for a second, I was like, that, I must have been imagining things. But my eyes were wide. So I'm driving on this back road, and all of a sudden, this bald eagle swooped in front of me, in front of my car, and tried to grab this smaller bird. And I was just like, whoa, like, what is going on? And all I could think of was, this has to have some sort of spiritual meaning. So here I am Googling, what does it mean when a bald eagle swoops into your path? And apparently it is a powerful spiritual omen calling for action and awareness. Listen, I was very aware of what was happening in front of me because it, like, scared the crap out of me for a second. We've got more of your favorites coming up. It's Mix 94.1.
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8: Hey there, Star County. As we continue through your Tuesday, lots of sunshine. A few days into June, and I'd say this month is already getting a lot of applause as far as the weather's going. Mid-70s for highs later this afternoon. Beautiful as can be. Tonight, Canton, more clear skies, upper 40s by early tomorrow. And for your midweek, we're looking at mostly sunny Wednesday skies, a little warmer too. Tomorrow afternoon's highs around 80 degrees. I am staff meteorologist Holly Strano on Mix 94.1.
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1: 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You've got to enjoy it where you can. We've got Alex Warren. It's Fever Dream.

0: Mix 94.1 coming up is Father's Day. It's already June. It's crazy how quick time goes by, but it's going to get real quick. You know, all of a sudden it'll be Father's Day. And just like Mother's Day, you don't want to do dad wrong because doesn't matter how old you are, you still get grounded. And we've got your chance for dough for dad for Father's Day, $1,000 cash that could be for him to go ahead and spend freely. And you've got the opportunity to sign up as much as you want to increase your chances of winning over at Mix941.com. So, hey, it'll also make you look busy in the office. So go ahead and check it out. 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
3: Hey there, Star County. As we continue through your Tuesday, lots of sunshine. 2 days into June, and I'd say this month is already getting a lot of applause as far as the weather's going. Mid-70s for highs later this afternoon. Beautiful as can be. Tonight, Canton, more clear skies, upper 40s by early tomorrow. And for your midweek, we're looking at mostly sunny Wednesday skies, a little warmer too. Tomorrow afternoon's highs around 80 degrees. I am staff meteorologist Holly Strano on Mix 94.1.
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But hey, we're kicking off the All Request Lunch. 330-450-9400. 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

0: 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My name is Marissa, and I am still, like, I'm not going to give any spoilers, but I'm still reeling over Euphoria and what was the season, but now we know series finale, because there's going to be no more. And I do think, again, without giving any spoilers, like, great bookend. I wish it was a different bookend, but it was still, I think, really well thought out. There were some, you know, honoring of those who have passed in such a kind of beautiful way. And yeah, it did tie things up, but I have a lot of feelings that eventually I need to get out, I think, on Facebook. But if you want to talk about it now without spoilers on the air, Marissa on the radio, Instagram, and Facebook. Okay, help me out. 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
11: Hey there, Star County, as we continue through your Tuesday, lots of sunshine. 2 days into June, and I'd say this month is already getting a lot of applause as far as the weather's going. Mid-70s for highs later this afternoon, beautiful as can be. Tonight, Canton, more clear skies, upper 40s by early tomorrow. And for your midweek, we're looking at mostly sunny Wednesday skies, a little warmer too. Tomorrow afternoon's highs around 80 degrees. I am Staff Meteorologist Holly Strano on Mix 94.1.
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Mix 94.1. We've got Lunch on the Lawn coming up with the band Camino. They're going to join us on our lawn at the WHBC building right here in downtown Canton. And you can be a part of it. Text Camino to 330-450-9400 for your shot to be here with us June 10th. And it's all thanks to Atlantic Records. Sabrina Carpenter is on for us now. 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

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Well, and there's nothing like having a new fear unlocked. 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Like, I gotta check every nook and cranny in my house now.

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Just when I-

Mix 94.1, as I continue down the rabbit hole of the Mackenzie Schirilla case, I feel for Strongsville, Ohio in so many ways because now they're like talking smack about the town, the family on these jail calls and stuff. And I'm just wondering how this many years now since everything happened, like, how are you not showing any ounce of remorse yet? I'm like angry. It's Mix 94.1. Just a

0: 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I know Father's Day, it can be mixed in with everything else you've got going on. 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
1: Once again, Mixed Mornings with Matt Fantone, joining you with Trey from Tom Trey Co. McDonald's. Dude, I'm so excited when you're here because I know that means that something exciting is coming down the pipeline with McDonald's. Bro, big stuff happening in June. Tell me about it.
2: So we are so excited. First off, thank you for having me. Great to see you.
1: Always great to have you on board, dude. Always good.
2: Very excited. We are working with FIFA. So we got the FIFA World Cup coming to the U.S., okay. All of North America. And we are partnering with them to where you can actually come to our McDonald's. You can get a breakfast meal or a lunch meal.
1: Okay.
2: And you can get a collectible, limited edition FIFA World Cup cup.
1: And I know people are going to be excited about it because soccer fans, dude, are passionate people.
2: Passionate.
1: And it's a worldwide thing. And I know that, you know, it spans the generations too. Kids love soccer nowadays.
2: Oh, yeah.
1: And you guys are rolling something out with the Happy Meals, right?
2: Yeah. So starting on June 9th, we'll actually have a FIFA Happy Meal that kids can get to go along with the collectible cups that adults can get for the regular day or for regular meals.
1: People are going to love it. They're going to be out there. There's something special about a Happy Meal and then taking it worldwide with the FIFA World Cup. It's absolutely awesome. And you're going to be able to find it at a McDonald's near you. You, Trey, thanks for coming in today, brother.
2: Yeah, man. Thank you.
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4: Hey there, Star County. As we continue through your Tuesday, lots of sunshine. 2 days into June, and I'd say this month is already getting a lot of applause as far as the weather's going. Mid-70s for highs later this afternoon, beautiful as can be. Tonight, Canton, more clear skies, upper 40s by early tomorrow. And for your midweek, we're looking at mostly sunny Wednesday skies, a little warmer too. Tomorrow afternoon's highs around 80 degrees. I am staff meteorologist Holly Strano on Mix 94.1.
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Well, I know what I'm doing when I get off the air today. I'm going to go searching for the new garlic parm Doritos. Oh, those sound delightful. My big back is real excited about this. Brand new garlic parm Doritos are officially in stores nationwide. Hashtag not sponsored. It's Mix 94.1.

rumors are true. Brand new Taylor Swift song from the new Toy Story 5. The song is called I Knew It, I Knew You. It comes out this Friday. You'll hear it first right here. I got Elizabeth Taylor from Taylor Swift coming up next after Olivia Dean. Mix 94.1.

0: Lunch on the Lawn with Mix 94.1 and the band Camino. They're going to be back in Northeast Ohio for a show up at the Rocket Arena with 5 Seconds of Summer. We've got tickets. Actually, it's not really even tickets. It's just a chance to be here on the lawn with us and the band Camino. Live performance, lunch, photos, the whole thing. And that'll be happening next Wednesday. That's Wednesday, June 10th, right around lunchtime with the band Camino. Thanks to our friends at Atlantic Records. And if you want to get qualified to win a spot here, you and a friend hanging out with the band Camino on our front lawn here in beautiful downtown Canton, just text the word Camino, C-A-M-I-N-O, Camino, 330-450-9400, and we'll hit you back early next week letting you know that you got a spot here. Lunch on the Lawn with the band Camino. Once again, just text the word Camino to 330-450-9400 for your chance to have Lunch on the Lawn with the band Camino and Mix 94.1.
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1: Number one, weather.
2: Good afternoon, Star County. Good Tuesday afternoon. 2 days into June, and the weather is not disappointing. Canton, I'm telling you. That sunshine, oh yes. And we'll continue with mostly sunny skies this afternoon. Highs in the mid-70s. Clear skies this evening. Mostly clear overnight. Lows in the upper 40s by early tomorrow. And your Wednesday looks phenomenal. Plenty of sunshine and a little warmer, too. Tomorrow's high is right around 80 degrees. I am staff meteorologist Ali Strano on Mix 94.1.
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2: Biggest TV show this week back in June of 2002 was the first season of a little show called American Idol. Biggest movie in America was Steven Spielberg's Minority Report with Tom Cruise, and this was the biggest song on the radio back in June 02. Vanessa Carlton, throwing it back with 1,000 Miles on Mix 94.1.

Mix 94.1, Hometown Proud in Tiger Town this Saturday. The Maslin Cruisin' Car Show and Music Festival. Look for us at Duncan Plaza. We'll be out there with the cars and the motorcycles and the food trucks and the live music. And we got tickets. Tickets to TLC, Salt-N-Pepa, and En Vogue. We got Tim McGraw tickets, and we got Guardians tickets. All going down in beautiful downtown Maslin this Saturday from noon to 2. Look for us. Mix 94.1.

0: come have lunch on the lawn with Mix 94.1 and the band Camino. They're going to be back in Northeast Ohio for a show up at the Rocket Arena with 5 Seconds of Summer. We've got tickets. Actually, it's not really even tickets. It's just a chance to be here on the lawn with us and the band Camino. Live performance, lunch, photos, the whole thing. And that'll be happening next Wednesday. That's Wednesday, June 10th, right around lunchtime, with the band Camino, thanks to our friends at Atlantic Records. And if you want to get qualified to win a spot here, you and a friend, hanging out with the band Camino on our front lawn here in beautiful downtown Canton, just text the word Camino, C-A-M-I-N-O, Camino, 330-450-9400. And we'll hit you back early next week, letting you know that you got a spot here. Lunch on the lawn with the band Camino. Once again, just text the word Camino to 330-450-9400 for your chance to have lunch on the lawn with the band Camino and Mix 94.1.
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4: Good afternoon, Star County. Good Tuesday afternoon. 2 days into June and the weather is not disappointing. Canton, I'm telling you. That sunshine, oh yes. And we'll continue with mostly sunny skies this afternoon. Highs in the mid-70s. Clear skies this evening, mostly clear overnight, lows in the upper 40s by early tomorrow, and your Wednesday looks phenomenal. Plenty of sunshine and a little warmer too. Tomorrow's highs right around 80 degrees. I am staff meteorologist Ali Strano on Mix 94.1.
3: 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Mix 94.1.

course, the big sports news here in Northeast Ohio yesterday. Browns traded Myles Garrett. Some people call him the best player on the team. He's been traded to the Rams. We're getting defensive end Jared Verse. And people are like saying, oh, now the Browns really aren't going to win any games. They didn't win any last season. Oh, my God, Myles Garrett is gone. Now the Browns really suck. It's Mix 94.1.

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Mixed Eye for One, hometown proud in Tigertown this Saturday is the Massillon Cruise-In and Car Show. Cars, motorcycles, food trucks, live music. We'll be there too, giving away the good stuff. We got tickets to see TLC, Salt-N-Pepa, and En Vogue. We're giving away Tim McGraw tickets. And we're also giving away Guardians tickets. It's all happening this Saturday, noon to 2, Duncan Plaza in beautiful downtown Massillon. Hometown proud with Mix 94.1. Just when

Mix 94.1, new music alert. The rumors are true. Taylor Swift is on the Toy Story 5 soundtrack. Brand new song called I Knew It, I Knew You. Coming out this Friday. You'll hear it first right here. Brand new Taylor Swift Toy Story 5 music.

0: Lunch on the Lawn with Mix 94.1 and the band Camino. They're going to be back in Northeast Ohio for a show up at the Rocket Arena with 5 Seconds of Summer. We've got tickets. Actually, it's not really even tickets. It's just a chance to be here on the lawn with us and the band Camino. Live performance, lunch, photos, the whole thing. And that'll be happening next Wednesday. That's Wednesday, June 10th, right around lunchtime with the band Camino. Thanks to our friends at Atlantic Records. And if you want to get qualified to win a spot here, you and a friend hanging out with the band Camino on our front lawn here in beautiful downtown Canton, just text the word Camino, C-A-M-I-N-O, Camino, 330-450-9400. And we'll hit you back early next week letting you know that you got a spot here. Lunch on the Lawn with the band Camino. Once again, just text the word Camino to 330-450-9400 for your chance to have Lunch on the Lawn with the band Camino and Mix 94.1.
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15: Good afternoon, Star County. Good Tuesday afternoon. 2 days into June and the weather is not disappointing. Canton, I'm telling you. That sunshine, oh yes. And we'll continue with mostly sunny skies this afternoon. Highs in the mid-70s. Clear skies this evening, mostly clear overnight, lows in the upper 40s by early tomorrow. And your Wednesday looks phenomenal. Plenty of sunshine and a little warmer too. Tomorrow's high is right around 80 degrees. I am staff meteorologist Ali Strano on Mix 94.1.
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We got your chance to be at the show. You'll take part in the Mix 94.1 Jelly Roll-Up Competition. It's happening Friday, June 12th. It's a week from this Friday at Tremont Coffee, Canton South. If you want to be a part of the competition, I'm going to give you a chance to win your spot. Coming up in just a couple of songs here. 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

Really, but low gas prices are a beautiful thing. Driving the Mix 94.1 Mixmobile around town, it's nice to see gas prices are down to under $4 in some places. Whoa.

Haven't done one of these in a while. Another Mix 94.1 artist encounter. Chance for you and some friends to hang out on our front lawn with a legitimate recording artist right here in beautiful downtown Canton. We'll tell you about it in a couple minutes here. Mix 94.1.

0: 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What do you mind do with it?
1: Come have lunch on the lawn with Mix 94.1 and the band Camino. They're going to be back in Northeast Ohio for a show up at the Rocket Arena with 5 Seconds of Summer. We've got tickets. Actually, it's not really even tickets. It's just a chance to be here on the lawn with us and the band Camino. Live performance, lunch, photos, the whole thing. And that'll be happening next Wednesday. That's Wednesday, June 10th, right around lunchtime, with the band Camino, thanks to our friends at Atlantic Records. And if you want to get qualified to win a spot here, you and a friend, hanging out with the band Camino on our front lawn here in beautiful downtown Canton, just text the word Camino, C-A-M-I-N-O, Camino, 330-450-9400, and we'll hit you back early next week letting you know that you got a spot here. Lunch on the lawn with the band Camino. 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
14: A very good Tuesday evening to you, Canton friends. And this day, this evening, spectacular. Clear skies continue. My gosh, what a beauty. And we'll end up cool overnight, but you know, we warmed up just right. So it's that perfect balance going on across Stark County. Upper 40s by early tomorrow morning for your Wednesday. Sunshine galore. Oh, it's going to be another great one and warmer. Highs tomorrow afternoon, Canton, low 80s. I am staff meteorologist Holly Strano on Mix 94.1.
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0: 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My name is Java Joel, back on the radio tomorrow afternoon, 2 o'clock after Marissa.
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0: Spicy with Eric Zachary is next. Before I leave, the new one by Ariana Grande. It's called Hate That I Made You Love Me. Always playing the best new stuff first. Mix 94.1. Have a great night.

0: do something. Let's make a bet. XYZ with Eric Zachary. I am learning in real time that indulgence is something that I'm losing as I get deeper into my 30s.
1: Okay.
0: Meaning that, like, there's just some things I got to cut back on.
2: Right.
1: Oh, okay, got it.
0: And this isn't some, like, health come to Jesus moment.
1: Sure.
0: This is me realizing that, like, I can't eat Chinese food in 10 minutes. Like, finish
1: it. Oh, okay, yes. Yeah.
0: I'm not even saying, like, hey, don't, like, I'm not going to change my diet yet. I'm not there.
1: Sure.
0: But, like, I tried to burp myself for 45 minutes last
2: night. That's crazy.
1: Wild.
2: And how did you do that? Would you paint a...
0: At one point, I threw my shoulder against the wall. Like, I was trying to, like, which in retrospect probably just looked like I was trying to fix, like, a dislocated shoulder.
1: I get you, though, because one time my friends and close family had to, like, intervention style, tell me no more gourmet grilled cheeses.
0: Yeah.
1: And no getting two at once, thinking you can have that.
0: Jordan's famous for ordering two burgers at the same restaurant at the same time. But yeah, just trying to burp myself. And, like, it's so sad because it's after about 45 minutes, I started to get that hypochondria.
2: Yeah, you're like, why where can't I'm like, I burp?
0: Is it my appendix?
2: Right.
0: I feel like everyone just
1: there
0: assumes
1: are deeper problems.
0: Anything's wrong.
2: Maybe you just need some gas X.
1: Yeah. A laxative.
0: Thank you. Text YZ. Elizabeth.

0: New Taylor Swift music is on the way via Toy Story. XYZ with Eric Zachary, your XYZ ENT Entertainment Report, all brought to you by Eggland's Best. Yeah, there were rumors.
1: Well, there were, okay, so Toy Story 5 is coming out June 19th. Everybody's very excited about it. A couple days ago, Taylor Swift's website posted, like, it was like the screen was Jesse from Toy Story and then a countdown on it, right?
0: I think a couple weeks ago, I follow a lot of Swifties. Like, she started using the cloud wallpaper that Toy Story's
1: famous for. Yeah, and then there was, like, the TS billboards or whatever. Yeah.
0: But then she all but basically confirmed, like, oh, this
1: is... Well, so now this has been confirmed. The song is coming out on the 5th, so this Friday. Mm-hmm. It's called I Knew It, I Knew You. And I guess she's supposed to be coming back to her country roots for this one. Because it's based on Jessie's story, the little rootin' tootin' cowgirl or whatever from Toy Story.
0: You would be a great Jessie for Halloween.
1: I would love that. She's so cute. I love
0: Jessie. Jordan could be the horse that she rides.
1: Right.
0: What's his name?
2: I don't want to take part in any of that.
0: No, you can be the horse.
2: No.
0: Yeah.
2: No.
0: He's like a whole character.
2: No.
0: Yeah.
1: Anyway, so new song is coming. Yes. It's written and produced by Taylor Swift and also Jack Antonoff. So shocking. No surprise there. Yeah. But yeah, super exciting. Looking forward to it. I'm actually excited because I was a little Swifty when I was younger.
0: You're a modern Taylor hater.
1: Modern Taylor hater.
0: But you like the old. You want the old Taylor.
1: But I miss screaming and fighting and kissing in the rain.
0: Okay. I don't even know what that means. But I hope this song becomes your anthem to bring you back around.
1: Yeah, me too.
0: All right.
2: I feel like such a dumb boy because I saw the billboards that said TS and I was like, oh, Toy Story. The Swifties should probably do something with that. Oh, wow. And now it's actually, it's a thing.
1: That's awesome.
0: All right, Aristotle. XYZ with Eric Zachary, your XYZ ENT Entertainment Report. 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
10: Once again, Mixed Mornings with Matt Fantone, joining you with Trey from Tom Trey Co. McDonald's. Dude, I'm so excited when you're here because I know that means that something exciting is coming down the pipeline with McDonald's. Bro, big stuff happening in June. Tell me about it.
30: So we are so excited. First off, thank you for having me. Great
10: always
30: to see
10: great
30: you.
10: Always great to have you on board, dude. Always good.
30: Very excited. We are working with FIFA. So we got the FIFA World Cup coming to the U.S., okay, all of North America. And we are partnering with them to where you can actually come to our McDonald's. You can get a breakfast meal or a lunch meal.
10: Okay.
30: And you can get a collectible, limited edition FIFA World Cup.
10: And I know people are going to be excited about it because soccer fans, dude, are passionate people.
30: Passionate.
10: And it's a worldwide thing. And I know that, you know, it spans the generations too. Kids love soccer nowadays.
30: Oh, yeah.
10: And you guys are rolling something out with the Happy Meals, right?
30: Yeah. So starting on June 9th, we'll actually have a FIFA Happy Meal that kids can get to go along with the collectible cups that adults can get for their regular day or for regular meals.
10: People are going to love it. They're going to be out there. There's something special about a Happy Meal and then taking it worldwide with the FIFA World Cup. It's absolutely awesome. And you're going to be able to find it at a McDonald's near you. Trey, thanks for coming in today, brother.
30: Yeah, man. Thank you.
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1: Y'all need to listen right now. Keep it on.
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0: Anna Kendrick is stepping into the director role of the Seven Husbands of Evelyn Hugo. Is this a book?
1: Yes, Eric. Okay. This was an incredibly popular
0: is
1: book.
0: Is it a sequel to
1: New York
0: the Six
1: Times
0: Husbands?
1: Bestseller. I can't believe you haven't heard of this book.
0: You can't believe that I haven't heard of a book.
1: Actually,
0: really,
2: well, anything after Where the Wild Things Are, Eric would know about.
1: I guess if you
0: the
1: read
0: places you'll
1: anything.
0: Go. Right.
1: Seven Husbands of Evelyn Hugo. It's written by Taylor Jenkins Reid. I didn't know that Anna Kendrick was a director, but I guess she directed The Woman of the Hour for Netflix.
0: Yeah.
1: And so now this is her second film.
0: Oh, cool.
2: Nice.
1: There's no release date yet, but it has been confirmed also with Netflix. Okay. They're scooping her back up again. So
0: if you love The Seven Husbands of Evelyn Hugo.
1: It was so popular.
0: It's a classic.
2: It's a big book.
0: I'm not disagreeing with that. I just don't know books. That's why
2: he's proud.

0: XYZ with Eric Zachary. The test is coming up, and I'm just going to be so honest. I didn't have time to write the questions this week.
1: Oh, so are we just going off the cuff?
0: No, well, no. I don't know. I delegated. I told Jordan to write the questions.
2: I'm stepping in as today's host of the test.
0: So okay. Audrey and I are going head-to-head. We only did this one other time, and you won?
1: Yeah,
2: yes, she did.
0: Mm-hmm. Did she win or the...
2: No, she won fair and square. Yep.
0: All right, the test. Three pop culture questions. They all have to do with things we've recently talked about on the show with a little twist, but XYZ's The Test is coming up next.

0: called The Test on XYZ with Derek Zachary, and it's all brought to you by Optima Tax Relief. Usually, I am the game show editor and quizzetry.
1: Right.
2: Okay. Yeah. Yes, you are.
1: Sure.
0: Remember HQ, the app?
2: Yeah, yeah.
1: No.
0: Yes. You were pretty young for that, Audrey. Right before COVID, there was an app where everyone joined at the same time, and his name was like Scott something, and he was like the game show host.
2: Yeah.
0: I digress. Oh. And he would always come up with weird ways to describe
2: it. It was like the Wordle of yesteryear.
0: Yeah,
1: right.
0: Literally.
1: Got it.
0: Okay. Three pop culture questions.
2: Yes.
0: They all have to do with things we've talked about recently on the show. Usually I'm the one writing and asking these questions. Just going to be honest, I delegated it to Jordan because I got a lot going on. I'm super busy and I got a lot going on.
2: He's so cool.
0: Jordan,
2: yes.
0: Take it away.
2: All right, you guys know the rules. I'm going to ask a question, wait for me to finish, and then buzz in with your name. Question one. In a recent interview, Wuthering Heights director Emerald Fennell said she regrets cutting scenes with Margot Robbie's hairy armpits, claiming it always bothered her how hairless women are portrayed in time period pieces like that. Who played alongside Margot Robbie in the film?
0: Eric.
1: Audrey.
2: Eric.
0: Jacob Elordi.
2: Correct.
0: Do I have to say who he played?
2: No. There's no follow-up there. You
0: no
2: got one point.
0: Clue. I just learned how to pronounce his last name,
2: I was
0: too.
2: Wondering what? If it was going to stumble you.
0: Yeah.
2: Anyway, question two. Later this summer, rapper Pitbull is attempting to break a Guinness World Record by having the most people wearing bald caps at one event. True or false? Pitbull and T-Pain have a song together.
0: True. Eric, true. True. What? Is red, white, and blue on the flag?
1: Wait, Audrey.
2: Okay, Audrey.
1: True.
3: You can't.
2: Eric,
0: what is the benefit of that?
1: You broke the rules.
2: Eric maintains the point because he responded first. Bonus question: can you name any of the three collaborative songs they have together?
1: No.
2: Okay. I suggest everybody take the time to Google Shake Senora by Pitbull.
0: Yeah. Shake Senora.
2: They remix that, and it is wild. Play. But Hey Baby is the most popular one. Okay, question three.
0: Who's in the lead?
2: Eric is in the lead with 2 points.
0: Cool.
2: Audrey has 0 points. Audrey, you have not scored a point.
1: I see that.
2: Yeah, okay. Question number three.
4: I see how you came to that calculation.
0: Question three.
2: Since the rise of streaming services, many critics and fans alike think the Stranger Things effect has changed the way we watch television in that studios take longer to release seasons, thus forcing us to rewatch episodes. Of the 5 seasons of Stranger Things, it took 9 years for the show to be released from start to finish. What year did Stranger Things first premiere?
1: Audrey.
0: Oh.
2: Audrey?
1: 2000. Wait. Now I'm doing math.
2: 5.
1: 2015.
2: 4.
0: Eric. 2016.
2: Eric is correct. Yeah. 2016. A clean sweep this week on The Test with Eric Zachary. Audrey, how do you feel? That's
1: fine.
2: Okay. Eric, how do you feel?
0: I'll humble myself a little bit to make Audrey feel better. I only know for certain it's 2016 because season 2 came out when I was on MTV and we had the cast through. And they wanted me to dress as one of the Stranger Things, and everyone, my whole producer team thought it would be funny for me to be 11, Millie Bobby Brown,
1: right.
0: And on TV to my face, she's like, I find it weird when men dress as me for Halloween. And I was like, awesome. Wasn't
1: That's
0: my idea.
1: Hilarious.
2: That's so funny.
0: So, yeah, I may have won today.
2: Yeah.
0: But not in the long run. It's XYZ with Eric Zachary. 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
9: A very good Tuesday evening to you, Canton friends. And this day, this evening, spectacular. Clear skies continue. My gosh, what a beauty. And we'll end up cool overnight, but, you know, we warmed up just right. So it's that perfect balance going on across Stark County. Upper 40s by early tomorrow morning for your Wednesday. Sunshine galore. Oh, it's going to be another great one and warmer. Highs tomorrow afternoon, Canton, low 80s. I am Staff Meteorologist Holly Strano on Mix 94.1.
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0: Jordan's wedding countdown, which has been going on for like at least 120 days at this point.
1: I think that's a normal thing.
0: Not in the way that you guys have had so many events leading up to this wedding.
1: Well, you're welcome.
0: I'm paying to attend all of these.
1: Not all of them.
0: All of them. Okay. XYZ with Eric Zachary. Jordan's getting married next week. We're finally almost done talking about this.
1: I'm going to be talking about it forever.
0: In the lead up to this wedding, though, you are starting to morph into husband mode in real time.
1: Yeah. Mm-hmm.
0: And you said that you have found the key to shopping with your wife.
1: Yes. Okay. Now, I might be giving up like trade secrets here, so I apologize.
0: Trade?
1: Yeah. You get what I'm saying. It's a phrase. Anyway, this isn't just for shopping with your wife or your, you know, you can, anybody can do this. I feel like men historically have been like, oh, I gotta go shop with my wife, and they hate that. I think I figured out how to make it not only efficient, but more fun, effective for everybody. Ladies, you can do this with your guy. You know, this isn't just one-sided. Mm-hmm. 2026, it goes both ways. So I wanna help everybody out.
0: So Jordan, who's not married yet, wants to give marriage tips on how to shop with, generalizing here, but men shopping with women when you don't want to really go shopping.
1: Exactly.
0: Got it. Okay, we'll talk about it next.

0: Jordan is getting married in Portugal in 8 days.
1: Jeez Louise.
0: It depends if you count today or not. But yeah, 8 days next Friday. And you're already giving out tips of how to be a husband shopping with your wife.
2: Yeah, yeah.
0: You're not married yet.
2: I think I got it. I think I figured it out.
0: Okay.
2: Yes.
0: Go on.
2: Tip number one, I think you should like your wife or your partner.
0: That's just tip one for like marriage or partnership, but sure.
2: Yeah. Right. But thank you for saying that, Audrey. It is helpful. You know, if you just don't like this person, I don't think you're going to have fun with them anywhere.
0: Side note, I think a lot of people get married and they don't really realize like they're not really friends.
2: Yeah.
0: You never found a friendship. You found lust that turned into a relationship.
2: Sure.
0: That
2: yeah.
1: Right.
0: You're just too complacent and dependent on. All right. Anyway.
2: You get what I'm saying though. Like rule one, like maybe
0: I've
2: be
0: been
2: friends
0: through
2: with
0: some
2: them.
0: Stuff, yeah. Right? Yeah. All right, next.
2: Rule number two, and I think this is the more important one, own the situation a little harder than they are. My fiance and I were on a strip of stores, little boutiques, like you know how Urban Outfitters has like knickknack section, stores that were just that. There were some jewelry stores, but like two blocks worth of them. I was like, this could take all day.
0: Yeah, knowing Sam, your fiance too, like she's a stroller.
2: Yeah, she's gonna take her time. Yeah. And I mean, we didn't have an agenda. We didn't have to be anywhere, but you know, your boy gets hungry. You know what I'm saying?
0: You also get bored really easily.
2: I do have like ADHD. Yeah,
0: okay, so how did you fix this?
2: I jumped into the jewelry. When we were in the jewelry store, rather than going around and looking at all of them, I grabbed some earrings and I was like, girl, oh my God, put these up against your ear. You have to have these. In fact, we cannot leave.
0: So you turned into gay best friend.
2: So exactly. Yes, essentially.
0: I'm sorry. The way you just looked at me was like, girl, you have to have
2: and
0: these.
2: You got to bring that emotion. You got to bring that energy. You have to be bestie, not spouse.
0: I don't know.
2: Then I purchased them. And then you know what we did? We left. We didn't look at a single
0: thing. Did
2: she
0: like what you picked?
2: Yes.
0: Okay, so that helps.
1: Yeah.
2: Yeah,
0: like,
2: I mean,
0: I can see this backfiring where they're like, let's try other things too.
2: We'll refer to rule one, like your wife.
1: Yes.
2: You know what I'm saying?
1: Yeah.
2: So, you know, I know what she likes. Take a little interest in her, then just deep dive a little further than she did. We go to another place, lather, rinse, repeat. I saw some cat coasters. My fiance loves cats. Yeah. You know what I'm doing? Oh my God, these are packs of four. Do they have a pack of eight?
1: Right.
2: You know?
0: So you remember Google before it started doing the AI overviews, it had a button said feeling lucky. And like, if you click it, it would just take you to the first link.
2: Yes.
0: Yeah. You're doing that to your soon to be wife.
2: Yeah, like, but in a loving way. Again, like your wife, I know the products she likes. I'm not just throwing things at her. This is coming from a place of love. I'm just saying it's also efficient if rather than being like, oh, I gotta go out here again and I don't know, honey, maybe that one. You know, be like, nah, girl, I don't like that. Ooh, I do like this. Dive in. Be a friend.
0: Audrey?
1: What?
0: Any tips or thoughts here?
1: I do think Jordan and I are similar in this in that we both like to, we get hungry and we like to go get food.
2: That's where this is really
1: coming
2: from.
1: I have the same issue with my partner where they are just such a linger and it's so sweet and it's so kind, but I'm like, maybe we don't smell all 18 of the different scents of a countertop cleaner.
2: Cleaner, not even like a cologne.
1: No. Whoa, okay. It's like, do I want...
0: You're in like the aisle at Target?
1: Right? Yes. Yes.
0: Do I want to step up from Meijer's?
1: I'm talking grocery shopping.
0: Oh, okay. You might have it worse. We'll come back to
1: that. Yeah, great.
0: XYZ.
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0: Let me set the scene. You're a developer or an engineer or a product tester for Google, and you're like, hey, new super secret watch.
1: Yep.
0: Try it out. Don't let anyone see it. It's top secret.
1: That's right.
0: You lose it while you're scuba diving or off, I don't know, the side of a boat.
1: Sure, yeah.
0: But you go, you know what? It'll be fine. No one's going to find it. Bottom of the ocean.
1: Right.
0: Someone finds it.
1: Somebody, this exact
0: this
1: thing
0: just happened.
1: Just happened this past Sunday. Somebody jumped to Twitter to reveal while scuba diving, they found the Pixel Watch 5, the Google Watch that hasn't even really been announced yet, still kept some functionality to it, but because it was underwater for so long, doesn't really work. We do have full photos front and back of the thing, though. So
0: that
1: it leaked.
0: Oof.
1: Yeah.

0: More About Nothing is coming up on XYZ with Derek Zachary. It's all brought to you by Optima Tax Relief. Today, we're learning about a woman rowing solo from California to Hawaii.
1: Yes, right now.
0: This is actively going on.
1: Okay. Yeah.
0: Interesting.
2: That's so cool.
0: Yeah. It's cool. I don't like people that like to do these solo challenges and like face water. And then they're like, I can't believe it didn't work out or they died.
1: Well, hopefully that doesn't happen.
0: I'm not saying I hope it happens. I'm just saying like Amelia Earhart could have been avoided.
2: Well, okay.
0: It's just
1: I don't have anything clever to say.
0: XYZ with Eric Zachary. We'll learn about this woman rowing solo from California to Hawaii next. Hang on.

0: 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Jordan, talk to me about this woman who's rowing a boat from California to Hawaii.
1: Yes, Kelsey Fendler has started this challenge. She's doing this, you know, for the Whale Foundation, so it's not just like, oh, she's, you know, kind of going against herself here. But she's doing a historic solo row from California, Monterey, California, to Hawaii. Now, she's done a teamed row from California to Hawaii before with like three or so people, but she fell in love with that so much that she was like, you know what? I want to do this on my own. She's not only going to be, if she completes it, the first American woman to do it, the only woman of three, and she's on pace to blow out the last record set at 86 days and change. She's been on the water for about 2 weeks now.
0: Why? I mean, I don't know. I'm not an adventurer to that extent. Like,
1: okay,
0: what's extreme sports or like, I don't, I just, it seems dangerous.
1: Sure.
2: Well, yeah. I mean, yeah.
1: I mean, you've jumped out of a plane before. You like flying.
0: Yeah, but like, I don't know. I guess everyone has their own thing. It's like doing it solo without safeguards just seems like you're tempting fate.
1: Well, I mean, it's not like she's just in a kayak. Like, she's talking to people consistently.
2: Yeah.
1: There are teams updating her on, like, weather patterns.
0: So she has, like, technology.
1: So, yeah, she's got, like, full-blown. Like, so this isn't some rowboat. It's not a wooden thing here.
0: I was imagining, like, a canoe.
1: No. This isn't, like, Moby Dick.
0: Like, this doesn't end well.
1: No. She's got, like, full, like, updated gear.
0: Right.
1: She's tracking weather patterns.
0: All right. What's her name? What's her name?
1: Kelsey Fendler.
0: I'm wishing you the best. All right. It's XYZ with Eric Zachary. 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